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5: Fox News, I'm Ted Linder. The Pentagon announced it's reinstated the blockade of Iranian ports today.
6: As of 4 o'clock today, the naval blockade is back on. But President Trump does not regret initiating the ceasefire, despite new estimates from S&P Global Mint that while it was in effect, the regime moved more than 82 million barrels of crude.
5: That's Fox's Jackie Heinrich. The late Senator Lindsey Graham's younger sister, Darlene Graham Nordone, sworn in today to finish out the remainder of her brother's term. Senator John Kerry on Fox's The Will Cain Show, remembering the late Senator Graham.
7: I loved Lindsey. He was like a small earthquake. Even when he was utterly and gloriously wrong, you couldn't get mad at him.
5: Graham shockingly passed away Saturday night at the age of 71. Reports saying his cause of death was from an aortic dissection, commonly known as the hardening of arteries. 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
8: Dense smoke will continue overnight as lows fall to the upper 60s. Air quality alert is in effect once again statewide. Worst smoke will be in the morning. It should actually let up some through the afternoon, especially the evening. Meantime, we'll see an afternoon high near 90 with the chance for a few pop-up showers and thunderstorms. That chance will re-enter the picture Saturday morning as a cold front drops in from the north. We'll see high Saturday once again near 90. That comes along with the potential return of some smoke. Tracking West Michigan's weather, I'm CERM teammate meteorologist Blake Harms.
9: Right before he passed away, Lindsey Graham, United States Senator from South Carolina, he went to Ukraine. There's like a picture of him hours before his death, shaking hands with Zelensky. He's in some sort of a meeting talking about giving more support, maybe more sanctions on Russia. Then he was on the phone with President Trump talking about how he's going to get the Save America Act done. And then he passes away. Well, over in Europe right now is our very good friend. She's been on the show a million times. Simona Mangiante Papadopoulos. Simona, how are you? Good to see you.
10: Hi, Joe. Great to see you, too.
9: I always turn to you for Italian stuff, for European stuff, but I also turn to you for Ukraine because you have actually been there. You've actually interviewed people from there. You've talked to previous rulers of the land, and I think that you've got a better finger on the pulse of what's going on in Ukraine than almost anybody I know. What do you make of the whole Lindsey Graham went there? We didn't even know about it. I think it was a secret visit, and he's meeting with Zelensky, and he's talking about adding sanctions to Russia, and then he passes away. You're in Europe right now. How did they react to that?
10: Well, unfortunately, Joe, in first place, nobody know who Lindsey Graham is here in the European Union country, okay. State. Well, I was talking about, a really important Republican senator.
9: Yes.
10: People were thinking was just one of them. Well, actually, was not simply one of them. It was a really important one.
9: Yes.
10: But, this is really a strange coincidence when we look at the bill. It was supporting and it's still probably about to be implemented in Congress, which is the doubling down on sanction to Russia. And so adopting this very tough approach follows months and years of attempts of negotiation.

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11: Fox News, I'm Ted Linder. The Pentagon announced it's reinstated the blockade of Iranian ports today.
12: As of 4 o'clock today, the naval blockade is back on. But President Trump does not regret initiating the ceasefire, despite new estimates from S&P Global Mint that while it was in effect, the regime moved more than 82 million barrels of crude.
11: That's Fox's Jackie Heinrich. The late Senator Lindsey Graham's younger sister, Darlene Graham Nordone, sworn in today to finish out the remainder of her brother's term. Senator John Kerry on Fox's The Will Cain Show, remembering the late Senator Graham.
13: I loved Lindsey. He was like a small earthquake. Even when he was utterly and gloriously wrong, you couldn't get mad at him.
11: Graham shockingly passed away Saturday night at the age of 71. Reports saying his cause of death was from an aortic dissection, commonly known as the hardening of arteries. 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
14: Dense smoke will continue overnight as lows fall into the upper 60s. Air quality alert is in effect once again statewide. Worst smoke will be in the morning. It should actually let up some through the afternoon, especially the evening. Meantime, we'll see an afternoon high near 90 with a chance for a few pop-up showers and thunderstorms. That chance will re-enter the picture Saturday morning as a cold front drops in from the north. We'll see high Saturday once again near 90. That comes along with the potential return of some smoke. Tracking West Michigan's weather, I'm CERM teammate meteorologist Blake Harms.
15: Coming up later this morning on West Michigan's Morning News, Dr. Joe Galati explains the condition that took the life of Senator Lindsey Graham. Is there prevention? We'll have the story, and we start at 5 on Wood Radio.

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9: Good morning. It's 5 o'clock. I'm Dave Wheaton. This is Wood Radio News. Temps will be nice and warm, but, well, the warm temperatures are not our concern. Another air quality alert day is in place for us until noon today. Canadian wildfire smoke will take its time, moving north, and as the wind shifts out of the southwest, we will see the smoke begin to dissipate and move north and east late this afternoon and into this evening. However, if you should limit the amount of time that you spend outdoors, especially if you are in one of those folks are in the protected health categories, and if you do need to be outside, they say an N95 mask is going to help you a great deal. President Trump's Thursday night address focused on election integrity that Democrats aggressively challenged as his attempts to interfere before an important election. Here's Fox's Grinnell Scott.
10: President Trump said in his White House remarks, as the midterms approach, he claimed the security of America's elections have been under attack.
11: January 2020 to June 2026. This is a cyber threat aimed at the very heart of our democracy.
10: Documents now on the White House website or what he says proves this. But Senate Minority Leader Chuck Schumer said Trump's plan was to cast doubt in voters' minds before November.
12: Rig the midterm elections in his favor, knowing massive losses are otherwise inevitable.
10: The president, in his speech, said the Save America Act, with its election reforms, can restore voting integrity.
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13: We start off your Friday morning commute with a road closure. 31 northbound between Laketon and Apple in Muskegon is closed due to an accident. We also have the right three lanes closed on 131 northbound between 96 and West River, and that's due to a construction project. That's a look at your traffic.
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14: An air quality alert remains in effect. Smoke should be dissipating through this afternoon. Isolated showers with a high of 90. Clearing skies tonight, very warm with a low of 74. A cold front brings another chance of showers and storms on Saturday, possibly another plume of smoke with a high temperature of 89. A seasonal pattern is setting up for next week, high temperatures in the 80s, with rain possible again from Monday night into Tuesday. Tracking West Michigan's weather, I'm Storm 2 meteorologist Scott Larson.
9: We have 69 at Pier Marquette in Muskegon, 69 at your official weather station. 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Well, Democrats in Michigan are united in their message that there was no voter fraud in the state's 2020 election. Governor Gretchen Whitmer says that the elections in the state are safe, secure, and adding any suggestion otherwise is designed to undermine our voters' basic rights. She says that President Trump's claim of voter fraud at the primetime address last night has been debunked by experts time and time again. Democrats on the State House Election Integrity Committee say that Trump is using his office to interfere with the 2026 election and scare Americans away from voting. Well, there are several outdoor activities that were canceled yesterday due to the wildfire smoke from our neighbors to the north. A lot of school sports programs from various different high schools, as well as kids camps and, well, simple get-togethers were canceled. Even Michigan Adventure closed their outdoor park due to the smoke. Now, the amusement park posted on their Facebook page yesterday that they were closed and any tickets purchased could be used for a later date. There's no word on whether or not they will be open today. The congressional members from the Michigan area are taking issue with our folks to the north, the Canadians. They say that, well, their ability to manage their forests properly is falling short. A letter was sent to the Canadian government from us, Representatives Jack Bergman, John James, Lisa McLean, and John Molinar, stating that their patience has run out and they demand action to protect communities on both sides of the border. Now, in the past, the Canadians have said that they were going to work on the forest thinning, fuel reduction, as well as completing prescribed burns, but none of that has happened yet. U.S. forces launching strikes on Iran for the fifth straight night in a row. Fox's Lucas Tomlinson, he's got more from Tel Aviv.
15: Getting at 2 p.m. Eastern time, U.S. jets and warships launched another wave of strikes against Iran following a return of major combat operations last week. Over the past 3 days, Iran has not attacked any commercial vessels transiting the Strait of Hormuz, though traffic has slowed. The White House relaunched the air campaign in response to the regime's previous attacks on shipping.
16: President Trump is not going to sit by and allow these active acts of terrorism to take place in the Strait without ensuring Iran pays consequences for that, and that's what we are witnessing right now.
15: Iran's response to the American airstrikes, attacks against Iraq, Bahrain, Jordan, and Kuwait, where the Kuwaiti army says it shot down 32 drones today.
9: The Michigan Department of Health says that more than 4,000 people in our state alone have been stricken by cycloporiasis, the intestinal bug that has some nasty little side effects. As of July 16th, they say 4,312 people in our state alone have gotten sick, with better than 100 people who have been hospitalized. Free concerts, a custom bike show, and a drone show are some of the activities that'll be taking place this weekend at Muskegon Bike Time, the 20th anniversary event kicking off on Wednesday and runs through Sunday. Event spokesperson Tim Lippin tells Wood Radio News that the drone show will begin at 10 o'clock on Saturday night in honor of the festival's late founder.
17: So it's a fitting time to pay honor to him as well as the 20th anniversary. And we thought, well, maybe the best way to do it is with a drone show, and we're going to put his image and other things 400 feet in the air and lights.
9: More than 100,000 motorcycle enthusiasts will be attending that event. 69 on the Lakeshore, 69 at your official weather station. Wood Radio News Time is 5:06. Our next news at 5:15. Breaking news as it happens. I'm Dave Wheaton on West Michigan's News, Weather and Traffic Station. 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

0: It must be Friday. This is West Michigan's Morning News. Good morning, I am Steve Kelly. It is Friday, July 17th, 2026. Happy 77th birthday today to Geezer Butler. Bass, primary lyricist for Black Sabbath. Wrote this song quickly as a filler on an album. This is Ozzy Osbourne, obviously, in lead. But Geezer is still with us, just in case you run into him today. I'm not sure where that would be. Perhaps dodging smoke from Canada, which we hear will actually dissipate today. And then some interesting news from Storm teammate Scott Larson. Some of it could come back. With a cold front that rolls through. We'll get to that. We have stuff to give away today. It's the Coral Reefer Band coming up on the 31st at Acrisure Amphitheater. A packed program with reaction from President Trump's speech last night. We will get to all of that first up. Your Fox Daily Snapshot. Wood Radio News Time is now 5:10.
1: It's July 17th, and this is your Fox Daily Snapshot. Hope you're feeling lucky today because it's National Lottery Day. Founded by the Massachusetts State Lottery in 2018, the day celebrates the many ways lotteries contribute to state and local programs around the country. Lotteries date back to the 15th century, with one of the oldest dating back to 1441 in Belgium. Early lotteries in the U.S. paid for everything from cannons used in the American Revolution to paving roads up and down the East Coast. And today, lotteries still contribute to the states and communities they serve. Also on this date, in 1861, the Congress authorized the use of paper money. Initially called demand notes, they would be replaced by legal tender notes in 1862, which it still goes by today. If it's your birthday today, you share it with actor David Hasselhoff. Born in 1952. I'm Tushar Saxena, and that's your Fox Daily Snapshot.
0: Oh, I missed the Hoff's birthday. I went with Geezer Butler. Radio News Time, 5:12. Let's get back to traffic and weather.
2: We start off your Friday morning commute with a road closure. 31 northbound between Laketon and Apple in Muskegon is closed due to an accident. We also have the right three lanes closed on 131 northbound between 96 and West River, and that's due to a construction project. That's a look at your traffic.
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0: And now the forecast for the weekend. Storm teammate Scott Larson.
6: Steve, it's looking like another challenging day as far as the smoke is concerned. We've got an air quality alert staying in effect. Smoke should be dissipating some during the afternoon today. We'll have a chance of isolated showers and a high of 90. The skies clear out further tonight. Very warm conditions with a low of 74. A cold front brings a chance of thunderstorms on Saturday, possibly some more smoke with a high of 89. Going into next week, it looks like temperatures fall into the 80s with some more rain possible Monday night into Tuesday. Tracking West Michigan's weather for News Radio Wood 1300 and 106.9 FM, I'm Storm Teammate Meteorologist Scott Larson.
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17: 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Here's Dave Wheaton.
18: Good morning. President Trump used the primetime air to talk about election safety and specifically called out the state of Michigan for falling short. That's not gone over well. Another air quality alert for today. But for how long? And the number of cases of that stomach bug? They're exploding. Those stories and more coming up at the bottom of the hour.
17: I see what you did there.
18: Is he?
17: Well done. Dave sent all of us a air quality index map, which is kind of fascinating. Because in real time, you can get an update on what everything shakes out to be. If you're in between Grand Rapids and Greenville, it's smokier.
18: Yeah.
17: Right now, it's like 552. The city of Grand Rapids rests at about 417. Anything over 300, they say, is in the...
18: unhealthy. Anything above, and then it becomes... well, shoot, I have to go back and look, but it's...
17: I caught a little wheeze there, by the way.
18: Sorry.
17: I got my headphones really loud.
18: Sorry.
17: I was at Porter Hills with my mom yesterday,
18: yeah.
17: And a woman on a walker on the elevator was... really suffering because of it. She had a doctor's appointment and had to be outside. And
18: yeah.
17: People that have immunocompromised situations or anything else, they really feel it, man.
18: Yeah, it's really significant. And if it's, and again, if it's above, I think, like 400, it's actually considered to be almost like, you know, seriously dangerous for people with the compromised immune systems. Mm-hmm. And right now, and I'm actually just pulled up, and by the way, you can look for yourself. It's a website. It was given to me by the Corwell Health doc yesterday that I interviewed. Great guy. And he said that it's called Purple Air. where. Simply Google it. It's the first thing that pops up, and click on map. And again, it's a live update. So it changes on a regular basis. And right now I'm looking at those numbers that you were just talking about. So 278 in Holland, which is the lowest right now. And then it goes up to around 550 near Greenville, which is not good for anybody. So it's one of those situations. And they say it's going to move out like late this afternoon into this evening. It'll be cloudy, but we're not going to have the smoke anymore.
17: If you're headed to Saginaw, they're sitting at like 567. Now, say you're going up north this weekend. Man, I've seen so many pictures of...
18: Oh, yeah.
17: Dave Lorenz is going to join us a little later on in the show in Studio 707, now with the West Michigan Tourist Association. He had a picture from Fishtown in Leland.
18: Oh.
17: And sunny day, sunny forecast, right? Nice, perfect weather.
18: Yeah.
17: I don't think so.
18: Yep. Indeed.
17: Notwithstanding the smoked fish thing that goes on there.
18: Ooh, I do love a good smoked whitefish. Ooh.
17: I'm not a fan.
18: Really?
17: You've been on one of those boats, haven't you? Didn't you take pictures with the commercial fishermen up there?
18: I did. Oh, they actually, I never got a chance to do it. Oh. I would love to do it. I would love to go out with those guys and literally spend the morning while they're out doing the catch. I think it would be really cool.
17: All right. If you're headed out for a fishing trip, call Dave first.
18: Okay, that's a good idea. Yeah, I'll take that.
17: We'll get to sports in just a minute. Wood Radio News Time is now 5:20. Here's Max.
19: This is Max Licato. Dean Lynn and I had enjoyed a nice dinner at a local restaurant. As we received our bill, a church member spotted us and came over. After we chatted a few moments, he took our bill. "I'll take this," he said. Guess what? I let him do what he wanted to do. I let him take it away. Someday we will stand before God. All of us will be present. All of us will have to give an account for our lives, every thought, every deed, every action. Were it not for the grace of Christ, I would find this to be a very terrifying thought. Yet according to Scripture, Jesus came to take away the sins of the world. John 1:29. On that day, I will point to Christ. When my list of sins is produced, I will gesture toward Him and say, "He took it. Let Him take yours." This is Max Licato.
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18: This 96.1 The Game Sports Update brought to you by Serta Pro Painters. West Michigan native Tico Duckett has been named to the Michigan State University Hall of Fame for the class of 2026. The dual sport athlete and Kalamazoo native, he was a rushing machine, running for more than 1,000 yards in three of his seasons with the Spartans, and he's the only one of three players in MSU's history with more than 4,000 career rushing yards. In addition to his work on the gridiron, he is also a standout in track, placing in the 55-meter and 100-meter dash in the 1989 Big Ten Indoor Champions. Major League Baseball returns tonight with the Tigers. They're in their fourth place of the American League Central Division, 6.5 games out of first, and 44-52 on the year. They'll be on the road in California, taking on the Angels. First pitch set for 9:38. Tigers, by the way, have released their 2027 schedule, and opening day is likely going to be a little crisp. You're going to want the big coats, likely, because the season opener, Comerica Park, Thursday, March 25th. It'll be the earliest regular season game in Tigers history. The last time, by the way, the Tigers played at home opener on opening day was back in 2022. The White Sox take on the Toronto Blue Jays 7:15 is first pitch, and the Cubs play host to the Twins with the first pitch set for 8:05. The West Michigan Whitecaps are on the road to taking on the Loons. The athletic director at Michigan appears to be in the clear. The university's Board of Regents did not discuss the future of Ward Manuel, nor any aspect of the internal investigation into the school's athletic department during a meeting on Thursday in Traverse City. According to ESPN, there is no timetable to determine Manuel's future, nor releasing any part of that nearly $12 million investigation into the department's culture. And that's a look at sports.
17: Interesting. This is West Michigan's Morning News, 5:23 now, traffic and weather.
2: We start off your Friday morning commute with a road closure. 31 northbound between Laketon and Apple in Muskegon is closed due to an accident. We also have the right three lanes closed on 131 northbound between 96 and West River, and that's due to a construction project. That's a look at your traffic.
17: Now, the forecast. Storm teammate Scott Larson.
6: Another day to use some extra caution out there, Steve. We've got an air quality alert with the wildfire smoke that should be dissipating some into this afternoon with isolated showers and a high of 90. Clearing skies tonight, the low 74. A cold front delivers a chance of thunderstorms on Saturday and possibly some more smoke from the northwest with a high temperature of 89. A seasonable pattern into next week. High temperatures look to regularly be in the 80s, with some more rain possible from Monday night into Tuesday. Tracking West Michigan's weather for News Radio with 1300 and 106.9 FM, I'm Storm Team Meteorologist Scott Larson.
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20: This is a Bloomberg Money Minute. A tough combination for Netflix. Although it says the amount of time people have spent on the platform increased 2% the first half of this year, even in the face of competition from the Winter Olympics and the World Cup, the streaming company is forecasting slowing sales growth in the coming quarter, which is raising investor concern about how long it will remain the top paid streaming service in the world. To address the concern, Netflix is investing in new kinds of programming, such as live sports and video podcasts. Coca-Cola says it has temporarily suspended production operations of its Fair Life milk brand in the U.S. It has nothing to do with the drink itself, but rather a cyber attack. An unauthorized third party gained access to some of its production-related systems. Coca-Cola says the full scope, nature, and impacts of the incident are not yet known, but product quality and safety were not affected by the cyber attack. Andrew O'Day, Bloomberg Radio.
17: All right, Wood Radio News Time, 525. Here's what we know. There is another air quality alert. Didn't seem as bad as yesterday to me. But it's around throughout the day today, dissipates. We'll tell you when it might come back. And by the way, 90 for the high again today and almost as warm tomorrow. Bottom of the hour news comes with traffic and weather together. We'll get to today's top five. That's all next on Wood Radio.
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18: This is West Michigan's Morning News on Wood Radio. I'm Steve Kelly. It's Friday, July 17th. Another air quality alert today, but relief is in sight. Reaction following the president's address. Here's bottom of the hour news.
5: Good morning. It's 5:30. We've got 69 in Big Red and Holland, 69 in Grand Rapids. I'm Dave Wheaton. This is Wood Radio News. Temps will be toasty warm today, about 90, but the, well, temperature is not going to be our concern. It's an air quality alert day. It's in effect until noon due to that Canadian wildfire smoke. Although better than yesterday, our air quality is hovering right around that 400 mark. The air quality measures the particulates in the air with normal range between 0 and 50. Today, we are anywhere between 300 and 580, depending on where you are in West Michigan. Those numbers expected to go down. The winds will shift to the southwest today and push smoke north and east by late this afternoon and into this evening. President Trump has announced Thursday night that he allegedly has unclassified documents that he claims reveals and exposes the election voting system. Fox's Aisha Hosni, she has more from the White House.
8: He's now posted those documents on the White House website, and we have to mention that some of these pages in these pages and pages of documents, they're heavily redacted, so it's going to take some time to piece everything together. But the president says here, inside these documents is proof that China allegedly hacked and gathered voter information on some 200 million Americans over a number of years. We're talking names, addresses, voting affiliation, and even possibly social security numbers. And the president claims that certain intelligence officials knew about all of this and did not inform Congress.
5: Now, the president also announced that Homeland Security Secretary Mark Wayne Mullen is expected to hold a briefing today on what he is describing as a cyber vulnerabilities in the electronic voting system. 5:31, time for traffic and weather together.
2: We start off your Friday morning commute with a road closure. 31 northbound between Laketon and Apple in Muskegon is closed due to an accident. We also have the right three lanes closed on 131 northbound between 96 and West River, and that's due to a construction project. That's a look at your traffic.
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6: The air quality alert continues with wildfire smoke and isolated showers today. A high of 90. A cold front brings a chance of thunderstorms and more smoke on Saturday with a high of 89. Tracking West Michigan's weather, I'm Storm 2-8 meteorologist Scott Larson.
5: 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Wood Radio News time is 5:32. Well, Governor Gretchen Whitmer is taking issue with some of the things that President Trump said in his primetime speech last night. In his address, Trump stated that Michigan State Police raided a Democratic Get Out the Vote organization and referred their findings to the FBI, who believed that those crimes were committed, and said that the Biden Department of Justice slow-walked that investigation and killed it.
18: In response, Whitmer says in part that the 2020 election has been repeatedly reviewed and consistently upheld as accurate. Conspiracy theories about the 2020 election must come to an end. The number of cases of that nasty little intestinal bug continue to climb in the state of Michigan. According to the updated information from the state health department, Michigan now has 4,312 people who have been stricken by cycloporiosis, and better than 100 people have been hospitalized. Muskegon County has the highest reported cases in this our area with 111, Ionia County 89, Ottawa with 55, Kent with 39, and Allegan County at 22. The investigation has not been able to reveal exactly where this is coming from, but they believe it has something to do with bagged lettuce. Well, a local farm is confident that their processing science and technology is keeping food safe. Revolution Farms, south of Grand Rapids, says that nearly everything on their production line is automated. They say, they've told Wood TV that, well, people often say that they have to wash off their lettuce, but he likes to ask them, well, what got onto it?
9: We don't use any pesticides. So the whole process in there, there's nothing getting sprayed or applied to the actual plant that you're going to eat.
18: The air quality has reached an unhealthy level in the state of Michigan for everybody, but especially for people who have chronic health conditions like asthma and COPD.
10: It's for real, and it affects not only those with underlying health problems, it's affecting all of us, whether we recognize it or not.
18: That's Dr. Timothy Dahm. He is a pulmonologist with U of M Health West. He says that we need to take common sense precautions.
10: Avoid outdoor activity if you can. Stay indoors as much as you can. Run the air conditioner. Pay attention to it because it's significant.
18: He says if you do have to go out, an N95 mask is going to help you. Michigan's unemployment rates for the month of June fell by 0.1% from May to 5%. That rate has been between 4.9% and 5.1% since June 2025. Wood Radio News Time is 5:35. Our next news, 5:45. Breaking news when it happens. I'm Dave Wheaton on West Michigan's News, Weather and Traffic Station.
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17: This is West Michigan's Morning News. Good morning. I'm Steve Kelly. That is Adam Orocho. Dave Wheaton in the newsroom. Schmitty's back Monday. And our longstanding national nightmare will be over. It is Friday, July 17th, 2026. I like the ring of that. That means we have made it to top five time. Adam, where do we start?
12: We start off with a woman in Greece who says an AI visual search helped her realize she'd been bitten by a bat and needed a rabies shot. The woman saw a bat struggling in the swimming pool at her vacation rental, so she plucked it out with her bare hands.
17: And, okay, you can stop right there. Oh. No.
13: It gets worse.
17: Okay.
13: She let it dry in her hands for about 15 minutes, and then it eventually flew away. When she took a picture of it, her Google Lens on her phone said, "Hey, did you wash your hands for 15 minutes after you held that thing? Because I'm noticing some cuts on your hand." Turns out the bat's teeth were so small she didn't feel it biting her, and she had to go to the hospital for a rabies shot.
17: Oh, boy.
18: And by the way, it's not just one rabies shot. It's a series, and you get shots in your stomach.
17: Oh. Is that still true?
18: Used to be.
17: Yeah. Get AI to answer us that question.
18: I'm going to do it right now.
17: When we were kids, that was like the worst thing that could ever happen to you.
18: Yeah.
17: Along with finding blasting caps. There were public service announcements about blasting caps all the time.
13: Really?
17: When we were kids. Yeah. I've never stumbled upon one. But the rabies shot, and everybody knew a kid, right?
18: Oh, yeah. Everybody did. Everybody
17: Terry
18: did.
17: Terry Anderson got rabies.
18: Look, Paul Fiore. He had to get shots.
17: Yeah, his stomach, and it was the most painful thing imaginable.
18: He was the kid that lived behind me.
17: Yeah, but the cats are stabbing themselves with Wegovy all day long. Why is the rabies shot so much worse?
18: I don't know.
17: Especially Terry Anderson. That cat had room.
18: Oh, wow.
17: Yeah, get back to me on the stomach shot.
18: I will.
17: At number four on the list, we'll catch up. Rescue team was...
18: By the way, 14.
17: 14
18: shots.
17: Shots to the stomach?
18: Well, I'm not sure if it's in the stomach yet, but 14 shots.
17: Rescue team at number four on the list summoned to the tallest mountain in Scotland to rescue a Labrador that became ill after consuming marijuana. You have to see the picture. Christine Bloom said her 5-year-old lab named Tokyo started showing symptoms during a family hike near the peak of Ben Nevis. A picture of this poor animal rescuers curled up in little blankets, looking unbelievably paranoid.

0: I am your father scene.
1: Ooh, that's the one where they lopped off his hand.
2: Yep.
1: Yeah.
3: Hey, spoiler alert.
1: Oh.
0: I mean.
1: I'm sorry, you haven't seen it yet?
3: God, just in case.
1: Yeah, came out in 1979, man. Come on.
2: Wow. That would be really cool.
1: Oh, yeah.
2: I don't know what I would do with that. I would like a blaster, too. I wouldn't want Han Solo's blaster.
1: Yes.
2: From the cantina scene.
1: Yep.
2: And then I think I would be just fine. And I'd break it fooling around with it, I'm sure.
1: Mm-hmm. There's a good chance of that.
2: Finally, at number one, if you haven't seen this viral video yet, you will. Chaos briefly erupting on a Florida beach as the Blue Angels fly over. Wait. There's the one that you see and then the one that you don't see that's about to... Now, this is the one... Wait. And there it is. That's a little low. Have you guys seen this video?
1: I have.
2: It looks like you could reach out and grab the thing.
1: Yeah.
2: So... And they're delighted, by the way, on the beach.
1: Oh, yeah. Oh, no, seriously. Have you ever been down there when they do this?
2: Yes.
1: Oh, wow. And the beach is just jam full of people.
2: The Traverse City, they do it.
1: Yep.
2: They don't get that low, and that's why they're investigating the Blue Angels squadron as they kick off a week of activities down there. But apparently, somebody could be in trouble. I mean, you shouldn't lose your hat when the Blue Angels fly over.
1: Well, okay.
2: But why is there always this screaming lady? I mean, she just does it immediately.
1: Yeah. I don't know.
2: They first see the plane... And she starts screaming. If anybody knows her,
1: smack her.
2: No, we don't.
0: Dear.
2: We're not hitting anyone.
1: What?
2: We're just warning her.
0: Give her a rabies.
1: You don't need to scream. You know what it's going to sound like.
2: 14 shots to the arm.
1: Okay, fair enough.
2: That's it. Mercifully, the end of today's top five. It is 5:43. Let's get back to traffic and weather.
0: We start off your Friday morning commute with a road closure in Muskegon. 31 northbound between Laketon and Apple is closed due to an accident. We've got a crash in Grand Rapids at Kalamazoo Avenue at Hall. And then those right three lanes on 131 northbound are closed due to construction between 96 and West River Drive. That's a look at your traffic.
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6: 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On our next episode, we'll tell the tale of America's greatest science experiment. We're, of course, talking about the Manhattan Project. 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
7: Another day to use some extra caution out there, Steve. We've got an air quality alert with the wildfire smoke that should be dissipating some into this afternoon with isolated showers and a high of 90. Clearing skies tonight, the low 74. A cold front delivers a chance of thunderstorms on Saturday and possibly some more smoke from the northwest with a high temperature of 89. A seasonable pattern into next week. High temperatures look to regularly be in the 80s with some more rain possible from Monday night into Tuesday. Tracking West Michigan's weather for News Radio with 1300 and 106.9 FM. I'm Storm Team Meteorologist Scott Larson.
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12: Well, several members of Congress are taking issue with the Canadians for not managing their forests, and now we got that nasty air once again. Some members of East Grand Rapids are suing the city over that development plan that just passed the other day, and Governor Whitmer, not real happy with the comments from President Trump during his speech last night. Those stories are more at the top of the hour.
11: Yeah, learn from Canada. 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We had a great conversation yesterday with Jonathan Savage with Fox News Radio throughout the World Cup as a guy from London who roots for Scotland. We called him Johnny Savage. The World Cup is set. The two teams aren't really a surprise. 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
13: My prediction was that England would play France this weekend, and they will, just not in the final, which is what I predicted. They'll play in the third place game, and it's going to be Spain-Argentina in the final. And to be honest, any combination of the four teams would be a worthy final. They're all really, really good soccer teams, and they're all very different as well. And we kind of saw that last night, the England-Argentina game. It was a cultural clash. It was a battle. It was enthralling. England looked really good at first. They looked to be in control. They were not giving in to the dark arts of the Argentinian team with their little kicks off the ball and their nudges in the back and their surrounding of the referee. They took the lead, and then they promptly decided to stop playing the game. They'd sat back in defence. The coach took off all their offensive players and brought on defenders and gave Argentina all the time and space they needed to do what we know they can do when they're not being dirty, as you might say. They created chances, and it seemed like an inevitability that they would score, and they did two times, and Argentina are going to the final.
11: Does that not sound like the prevent defense that ticks off Americans in football? Did anybody else see the image of Mick Jagger's disgust when the game was over? Oh, he was just filthy mad.
13: Yeah, a lot of English people mad, and actually mad at their own coach. Head coach Thomas Tuchel's been very deeply criticised for the way he handled things after England were winning. They still had well over half an hour of the game to go, and they decided just to shut up shop and to try and hold out against Lionel Messi, who is, when faced with a locked door, Lionel Messi is a skeleton key. He was the key to unlocking that door. He set up both the goals. And a lot of people think that England should have pressed home their advantage when they had it.
14: Jonathan, as we look to wrap up the World Cup this weekend, you know, coming into it, there were a lot of people asking questions about how it was going to go and security issues and what it was all going to look like being over in the States. What has the international reaction been to this year's World Cup?
13: It's gone pretty smoothly. I think a lot of people have enjoyed it. I think in terms of a sporting spectacle, it's been everything that we hoped and expected it would be, with great teams and great stars performing for the most part at or near their potential. Beyond that, I think that there's been an awful lot of fun and passion in the stands, as you would get when people travel around the world to watch their teams. And yes, it's been incredibly expensive, and that will not be forgotten. I think people will remember the cost of getting to games, the cost of paying for tickets, the cost and distances between the venues, and that has made for some challenging times, I think, for a lot of supporters.
11: You may hear the rest of that conversation in the podcast section at woodradio.com. Wood Radio News Time, 551.
12: 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Central Michigan University player, coach, and athletic director Dave Kielitz has passed away at the age of 85. CMU's athletic department made that announcement on Wednesday, saying that he was a CMU legend. In a statement from the university, it reads, in part, to generations of CMU Chippewas, Dave was many things, a ballplayer, a coach, an athletic director, a mentor, and a friend. Kielitz has spent 66 years as a member of the CMU community, beginning his ball career in the early 1960s. The Detroit Tigers have released their 2027 schedule on opening day. Oh, it's going to be a cold one. Big coat required, I believe, as the season opener at Comerica Park Thursday, March 25th. It'll be the earliest regular season game in Tigers history. The last time the Tigers, by the way, played a home opener on opening day was back in 2022. By the way, Major League Baseball returns tonight with the Tigers, who are in fourth place in the American League Central Division, 6.5 games out of first at 44-52 on the season. They'll be on the road in California. Ticket on the Angels, first pitch set for 9:38. White Sox are in Toronto. The Cubs will play host to the Twins, first pitch 8:05. And the West Michigan Whitecaps are on the road. They're taking on the Loon. The athletic director at the University of Michigan appears to be in the clear, or at least for now anyway. The university's Board of Regents did not discuss the future of Ward Manuel, nor any aspect of the internal investigation into the school's athletic department during a meeting on Thursday in Traverse City. Now, according to ESPN, there is no timetable on determining Manuel's future nor releasing any part of that nearly $12 million investigation into the department's culture. And that's a look at sports.
11: And now the traffic and weather together thing. It's 5:53.
14: Good news. 31 northbound in Muskegon has reopened from that earlier accident. However, we have an accident on the right shoulder, 96 westbound after Portland Road. We've got a crash in Grand Rapids, Kalamazoo Ave at Hall, and those right three lanes on 131 northbound between 96 and West River Drive are closed due to construction. That's a look at your traffic.
11: Forecast says we will see some sunshine mixed in with a couple of clouds today. An isolated shower possible, but an air quality alert continues. Today's high 90, now 69 at the Lakeshore, 69 in Grand Rapids at the Service Professor Weather Center.
0: This is a Bloomberg Money Minute. Job cuts at your local Verizon retail store. The company laying off about 3,000 employees at its corporate-owned retail locations as it shifts more than 270 stores to independent ownership. While the workers will no longer be on Verizon's payroll, employees at the affected stores may be offered jobs by the new owners. Checking on the markets, a second day of heavy losses for chip makers. Some investors are concerned that semiconductor stocks have climbed too high too fast. NASDAQ futures leading the losses this morning, tumbling more than 2.1%. S&P futures dropping 83 points. Yesterday, the S&P 500 fell 0.5% as strikes continued in the Middle East. And tough news if you're shopping for a house. Mortgage rates have risen to the highest level in more than a year. According to Freddie Mac, the average for a 30-year fixed loan is 6.55%. Mortgage rates have climbed more than 0.5 percentage point since the war started in February. Courtney Donahoe, Bloomberg Radio.
11: Coming up in just moments, we'll get to today's trending segment.
2: I knew I was wise to them. Charged them billions and billions of dollars worth of tariffs and built the strongest military anywhere in the world.
11: President Trump last night addressing the nation. The integrity of our elections, the main focus of his speech. We will discuss it, get reaction to during that segment that comes just after top of the hour news. That's coming first with traffic and weather together. As we mentioned, air quality alert continues today. The news in 3 minutes on Wood Radio. Good morning.
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11: This is West Michigan's Morning News on Wood Radio. I'm Steve Kelly. It's Friday, July 17th. Governor Whitmer takes exception with President Trump's speech last night. Not so fast, East Grand Rapids. Here's top of the hour news now.
12: Good morning. It's 6 o'clock. I'm Dave Wheaton. This is Wood Radio News. Temps will climb to the 90-degree mark or thereabouts, but the heat and humidity is not our issue. It's another air quality alert day. That's in place for us until noon today. The Canadian wildfire smoke will take its time moving out as the wind shifts around out of the southwest. We'll see the smoke begin to dissipate sometime late this afternoon and into this evening. However, if you should limit your time outdoors, they say, even if you are healthy, as this level of smoke is not good for anybody. If you have a compromised immune system, well, it's heart disease, something like that, they say, well, if you must go outside, please wear an N95 mask to help you filter the smoke out. Well, President Trump delivers an address to the American people regarding election security ahead of the November midterms. Fox's Aisha Hosni, she's at the White House, and she has the latest.
1: He has announced that he's declassifying a trove of documents that he claims reveals vulnerabilities in our election system. Those documents are now posted on the White House website. He's alleging that China hacked and gathered voter information on some 200 million Americans over a number of years. That includes names, addresses, voting affiliation. The president says intelligence officials that knew about this did not inform Congress about this. So he is asking the ODNI, the Office of the Director of National Intelligence, the Department of Justice, the FBI, the CIA to look into this, and then also asking the DOJ to bring charges if necessary.
12: The president also says that electronic voting machines are vulnerable and can be compromised, adding Homeland Security found about 250,000 non-citizens are registered to vote in federal elections and called on Congress to pass the Save America Act. Wood Radio News Time is 6:01.
14: Good news. 31 northbound in Muskegon has reopened from that earlier accident. However, we have an accident on the right shoulder, 96 westbound after Portland Road. We've got a crash in Grand Rapids, Kalamazoo Ave at Hall, and those right three lanes on 131 northbound between 96 and West River Drive are closed due to construction. That's a look at your traffic.
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5: This is Lee Habib, host of Our American Stories. On our next episode, we'll tell the tale of America's greatest science experiment. We're, of course, talking about the Manhattan Project. 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
24: An air quality alert remains in effect. Smoke should be dissipating through this afternoon. Isolated showers with a high of 90. Clearing skies tonight, very warm with a low of 74. A cold front brings another chance of showers and storms on Saturday, possibly another plume of smoke with a high temperature of 89. A seasonal pattern is setting up for next week, high temperatures in the 80s, with rain possible again from Monday night into Tuesday. Tracking West Michigan's weather, I'm Storm 28 meteorologist Scott Larson.
12: 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Well, Democrats in the states are united in their message that there was no voter fraud in the state's 2020 election. Governor Gretchen Whitmer says that the elections in the state are safe and secure, adding any suggestions otherwise is designed to undermine our voters' basic rights. She says that President Trump's claim of voter fraud is in his primetime address last night has been debunked by experts time and time again. Now, Democrats on the State House Elections Integrity Committee say that Trump is using his office to interfere in the 2026 midterm elections. Several different outdoor activities, everything from high school sports practices, kids' camps, activities, and simple get-togethers were all called off yesterday due to the wildfire smoke. And the folks with Michigan Adventure, in fact, even closed the park due to the hazardous air conditions. The amusement park posted to their Facebook page that they were shutting things down yesterday. Any tickets purchased yesterday would be honored at a later date. Now, they have not updated their post today as to whether or not they are open. Well, there are several members of Congress within the Michigan delegation that are not pleased with the Canadians and their lack of forestry management. A letter was fired off to the Canadian government from Representative Jack Berman, John James, Lisa McLean, and John Molinar, stating that their patience has simply run out with the inaction when it comes to things like prescribed burns and forest thinning. The letter also states that this is the fourth year in a row that the Canadian wildfires have caused issues with air quality for not only Michigan, but other states along the border. Now, it concludes that if they refuse to do the work, then we will do what is necessary to protect our people, and doesn't clarify what it means by that. Deadly flooding sweeping through Texas hill country. Fox Weather's Brandi Campbell, she has more.
25: Catastrophic flooding claimed two lives on Thursday. Texas Governor Greg Abbott confirmed a man near Comfort, Texas was swept away in an RV, and a woman near Uvalde was swept away while driving. The Guadalupe River surged to nearly 17 feet. The rising waters still flooded roads, threatened homes, and brought on painful memories.
26: It is
6: triggering. Trying to sleep through the night through the storm was impossible.
25: Now, the good news is the worst of the weather has passed. Lingering showers are possible through the end of the day.
12: The Michigan Department of Health and Human Services says that more than 4,000 people in our state alone have been stricken by cycloporiasis, the intestinal bug that has some, shall we say, nasty little side effects. As of July 16th, 4,312 people have gotten sick, with better than 100 people who have been hospitalized. The folks in East Grand Rapids are taking the city to court over their decision to move forward with a planned redevelopment in the Gaslight Village area. Now, the group, East GR Responsible Development and Gaslight Village Responsible Development, is asking for a partial summary judgment, which means that they would avoid going to trial. Now, the group says that the city did not use the higher voting threshold for the proposed development when that decision was made to move it forward. The city says, "We followed the charter." Wood Radio News Time, 6:06. Our next news, 6:15. I'm Dave Wheaton. 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
11: This is West Michigan's Morning News. Good morning. It is Friday, July 17th, 2026. I don't know, man. Smells smokier than when we first came in. Looks thicker. We'll get an update as that air quality alert. I had to make sure I got the thing continues today, clearing a little later on tonight. More about that, our trending segment brought to you by Consumers Energy.
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11: President Trump announcing last night his administration will release declassified documents he says shows evidence China interfered in the 2020 election. Addressing the nation, he claims the previous administration worked to cover it up. Nobody notified Congress either.
2: 18 states have been bought, stolen, or hacked by China. Yet those responsible for sounding the alarm instead kept the information secret and hidden. They did not disclose to me as president or to anyone else.
11: Senate Minority Leader Chuck Schumer accused the Trump administration of attempting to interfere in the midterm elections. We'll see more about last night's address at woodradio.com. Two people dead after deadly flooding swept through central and southern Texas this week. Authorities are warning more rain is imminent. Texas Governor Greg Abbott.
10: Currently expected, and the Nueces River near Uvalde is two times the flow of Niagara Falls.
11: Wow. Dozens of people have been rescued, and over 1,000 emergency responders have been deployed. Thursday, Secretary of State Marco Rubio hosting a White House meeting with over 60 world leaders focusing on combating far-left terrorism. State Department spokesperson Tommy Pigott.
0: In Europe, for example, we are seeing attacks from far-left terror groups on par with jihadist terror groups. We're seeing in the United States that there are more attacks and plots from far-left terror groups than any other ideology.
11: Pigot adds Secretary Rubio believes nations like Cuba and Iran are funding attacks. Democrats concerned the Trump administration is politicizing counter-terror efforts. And the Blue Angels investigating a low-altitude flyover at a Florida beach this week. Here's Fox's Steve Harrington.
13: Some air show lovers got more than they bargained for Wednesday morning when one of the Navy's Blue Angels made what is being called a low-altitude pass to mark the start of Blue Angel Week in Pensacola, Florida. There were no injuries at the event known as Breakfast with the Blues. Officials announced a safety review stating, during an arrival maneuver, an aircraft flew lower than standard profiles, resulting in a disturbance on the beach that affected civilian chairs and umbrellas.
11: Yeah, and hats that I saw too. Again, those are just some of the items we're following for you. Read more at woodradio.com. 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Here's traffic and weather.
14: Good news. 31 northbound in Muskegon has reopened from that earlier accident. However, we have an accident on the right shoulder, 96 westbound after Portland Road. We've got a crash in Grand Rapids, Kalamazoo Ave at Hall, and those right three lanes on 131 northbound between 96 and West River Drive are closed due to construction. That's a look at your traffic.
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11: Here's the weekend forecast now. Storm teammate meteorologist Scott Larson.
24: Steve, it's looking like another challenging day as far as the smoke is concerned. We've got an air quality alert staying in effect. Smoke should be dissipating some during the afternoon today. We'll have a chance of isolated showers and a high of 90. The skies clear out further tonight. Very warm conditions with a low of 74. A cold front brings a chance of thunderstorms on Saturday, possibly some more smoke with a high of 89. Going into next week, it looks like temperatures fall into the 80s with some more rain possible Monday night into Tuesday. Tracking West Michigan's weather for News Radio Wood 1300 and 106.9 FM, I'm Storm Teammate Meteorologist Scott Larson.
11: A little warmer, 70 at the Lakeshore, now 68 in Grand Rapids at the Service Professor Weather Center, where Wood Radio News time is 6:13.
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11: Oh, Wood Radio. All right.
12: It's all the smoke.
11: That was not planned. Wood Radio News Time is 6:16. Dave Wheaton, what's coming up?
12: Well, flooding in the state of Texas turns deadly as more than 30 inches of rain have fallen. A local farm talks about the lengths they go to make sure that your food is safe. And the Kent County clerk talking about the August 4th primary. What's on the ballot? Well, stories and more at the bottom of the hour.
11: Holy smokes, that's coming up. Holy smokes. That's coming up sooner than you think. Adam has just discovered something. So if you are looking to get out of this stuff and save, is it Planet Fitness?
14: Yeah, Planet Fitness offering free entry for anybody this weekend so you can get a workout in with all this smoke. I picked my kids up from preschool yesterday. They do like this summer program. And there was a guy running just full sprint outside. And I pointed at him and I was like, kids, That's a moron.
11: I'm not sure that you want to teach your kids that kind of language. They're only five?
14: They're five, but, you know, they say some things that are kind
12: of
14: fun.
12: Yeah, I know. Yeah, because you said them.
11: Right. Well,
14: I mean, you got to teach them young. Look, it is a plus 600 air quality out there, and you've got some jack wagon, and he was shirtless. That made it even worse for me.
11: He's 20. He can do whatever he wants.
12: Exactly.
14: Oh, no, he wasn't 20.
11: There are a lot of people that are getting really scared about this stuff, and calm down.
12: Mm-hmm.
11: I went over yesterday. My mom had, you know, those things that you put at the bottom of your door for draft?
12: Oh, yeah. Oh, yeah.
11: Sometimes they're like a cat with a long tail. My mom had those. I couldn't hardly get into her room. She had two of them.
12: Wow.
11: And I'm like, what's going on? And she's, well, I don't want Jackie to get the smoke in her lungs. I'm like, stand down here, Mom. It's outside, first of all, cat's going to be cool here in your apartment with the filter and the air conditioner.
12: Yeah.
11: So, everybody, let's just take a little break. It looks weird. It's only here for a couple of days, and then it goes away. Although a lot of people are mad at Canada, if you missed this from yesterday on the talkback button.
21: 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Your smoking is now hazardous to my health. Heart, Michigan.
11: There you go. Very clever. We appreciate that. 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
12: Yeah, Facebook is just filled with memes. I actually just saw one from a friend of mine, and she says, look, I'm tired of hearing about the Canadian smoke. Look, the only Canadian I want to see is a shirtless fireman.
11: Oh, boy.
12: And I'm like, stop it. Yeah, we don't need that.
11: Grand Rapids down to 402 on the air quality index. Woo-hoo! Anything over 300, they say, is
12: not good.
11: Not good. Anything closer to 600 is dangerous. We're seeing that over by like Mount Pleasant right now in Saginaw. Mm-hmm. And if you're going across the Big Lake, it's over. Like Racine. Well, good to know.
12: Yeah.
11: I have some relatives from Racine.
14: Well, and I think it's worth noting, if you have anything planned outdoors today, make sure it's still going on. Because I like last night, the Meyer Gardens concert series got postponed. And then I'm just seeing that Pink Flamingo Day over at the John Ball Zoo is postponed today.
11: Oh, is it really?
14: It is.
11: We were so excited about Pink Flamingo Day.
14: Mm-hmm. They're going to reschedule later this month.
11: Okay. It's good to know. Well, and a lot of the outdoor stuff in the city of Grand Rapids, their parks and rec on pause as well. So if you're looking to get your little curtain climbers out of the house, it's a great advice from Adam. call ahead to make sure that it's still happening. Well, there you go. Just everybody, let's try to be smart, but let's not panic, and we're going to be just fine. And look in just like you would for the heat. It's still 90 degrees today.
12: Yeah.
11: Any other time, we'd be talking about how hot it is and how miserable you'll be.
12: Yeah, but we're not doing that.
11: It's going to be 89 tomorrow. They keep moving the goalposts on the high this week.
12: That they do. We were supposed to, 85 today was the original goal at, you know, earlier in the week.
11: 90 is not 85.
12: No. Mm-hmm. I mean, I was a C student. Even I know that.
11: And there we go. Woodradio.com also has information about that. And we'll get the link to purpleair.com to find out about the air quality in your area. If you would like to get crazy about that, too, like my mom. Wood Radio News Time, 521.
12: This 96-1 The Game Sports Update brought to you by Herman's Void. West Michigan native Tico Duckett has been named to the Michigan State University Hall of Fame for the class of 2026. The dual sport athlete and Kalamazoo native, he was a rushing machine, running for more than 1,000 yards in three of his seasons with the Spartans, and he's the only one of three players in MSU's history with more than 4,000 career rushing yards. In addition to his work on the gridiron, he is also a standout in track, placing in the 55-meter and 100-meter dash in the 1989 Big Ten Indoor Champions. Major League Baseball returns tonight with the Tigers. They're in their fourth place of the American League Central Division, 6.5 games out of first, and 44-52 on the year. They'll be on the road in California, taking on the Angels. First pitch set for 9:38. Tigers, by the way, have released their 2027 schedule, and opening day is likely going to be a little crisp. You're going to want the big coats, likely, because the season opener, Comerica Park, Thursday, March 25th. It'll be the earliest regular season game in Tigers history. The last time, by the way, the Tigers played at home opener on opening day was back in 2022. The White Sox take on the Toronto Blue Jays 7:15 is first pitch, and the Cubs play host to the Twins with the first pitch set for 8:05. The West Michigan Whitecaps are on the road taking on the Loons. The athletic director at Michigan appears to be in the clear. The university's Board of Regents did not discuss the future of Ward Manuel, nor any aspect of the internal investigation into the school's athletic department during a meeting on Thursday in Traverse City. According to ESPN, there is no timetable to determine Manuel's future, nor releasing any part of that nearly $12 million investigation into the department's culture. And that's a look at sports.
11: And thank you, Dave. Wood Radio News Time, 6:23. Back to traffic and weather.
14: Just tracking one accident on your West Michigan roads, 96 westbound after exit 73. That's Portland Road. And then we do have that construction project, 131 northbound between 96 and West River Drive, closing three lanes. That's going to back up during rush hour. That's a look at your traffic.
11: Storm teammate Scott Larson now with the forecast.
24: Steve, it's looking like another challenging day as far as the smoke is concerned. We've got an air quality alert staying in effect. Smoke should be dissipating some during the afternoon today. We'll have a chance of isolated showers and a high of 90. The skies clear out further tonight. Very warm conditions with a low of 74. A cold front brings a chance of thunderstorms on Saturday. Possibly some more smoke with a high of 89. Going into next week, it looks like temperatures fall into the 80s, with some more rain possible Monday night into Tuesday. Tracking West Michigan's weather for News Radio Wood 1300 and 106.9 FM, I'm Storm Teammate Meteorologist Scott Larson.
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2: This is a Bloomberg Money Minute. A cyber attack has temporarily shut down production of Fairlife milk in the U.S. Coca-Cola says a ransomware attack allowed a third party to gain access to some of its production systems. The company notes that product quality and safety were not affected. Coca-Cola says it's working with law enforcement. Stocks are sliding this morning as semiconductor stocks tumble. Also, Netflix taking a hit in the early trade after the streaming giant forecast a second consecutive quarter of slowing sales. sales. S&P futures are dropping 72 points. Dow futures are falling 360. And GameStop CEO says he's coming for eBay, quote, one way or another. Ryan Cohen says he hopes to turn the combined company into a $1 trillion business. He's looking to use eBay to build out a digital marketplace for video game items. He also sees strong synergies in collectibles. eBay rejected a $56 billion takeover offer from GameStop earlier this year. Courtney Donahoe, Bloomberg Radio.
11: Well, listen, in all this excitement, I have no idea if SpaceX launched last night. They had planned another test of its giant Starship rocket. So we'll get to our space guru, Rory O'Neill, after bottom of the hour news. He is an NBC News Radio national correspondent, lives down in Florida. His cuckoo for Cocoa Puffs when it comes to the space program. Rory joins us just after bottom of the hour news. Again, it's smoky out there. I don't think it's quite as smoky as yesterday, but you still sure smell it and see it. Maybe an isolated shower today. 90 the high. Bottom of the hour news has more with traffic and weather together. The news first in 3 minutes on Wood.
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11: 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I'm Steve Kelly. It's Friday, July 17th. Kent County Clerk discusses the August 4th primary, and flooding in Texas turns deadly. Here's bottom of the hour news now.
12: Good morning. It's 6:30. We've got 70 at the Lighthouse in Grand Haven, 68 smoky degrees in Grand Rapids. I'm Dave Wheaton. This is Wood Radio News. Your temperatures will climb to 90 or so today. That's warm, but that's not our concern. Air quality alert is in effect until noon today due to those Canadian wildfires. Now, although better than yesterday, our air quality is hovering right around that 400 mark. Air quality measures the particulates that are in the air. Normal range is 0 to 50. Today, we're right now between 300 and 580, with those numbers expected to go down. The winds will shift to the southwest and push that smoke north and east by late this afternoon and into this evening. Texas Governor Greg Abbott says that more catastrophic flooding is expected after at least two people have died and hundreds have been rescued. Fox's Kristen Goodwin has more.
1: Texas Governor Greg Abbott says a man near Comfort swept away by floodwaters in an RV and a woman swept away while driving were killed, stressing more personnel have been deployed to protect human life.
3: Now approximately 2,350 state emergency responders, including Texas Task Force teams with support from game wardens, troopers, and out-of-state resources, are deployed.
1: Explaining several counties have seen 6 to 13 inches of rainfall that's led to dangerous river flooding, and noting some of the hardest hit areas that are most at risk overnight.
3: It would be Uvalde and property most at risk in that location, as well as Johnson City.
1: Revealing there have been more than 200 rescues, urging people to stay off roads with high waters.
12: Officials say that they are moving assets to hard-hit areas, revealing that they have a 500,000 cases of ready-to-go meals and 1 million bottles of water to help people out. Wood Radio News Time is 6:31.
14: Just tracking one accident on your West Michigan roads, 96 westbound after exit 73. That's Portland Road. And then we do have that construction project, 131 northbound between 96 and West River Drive, closing three lanes. That's going to back up during rush hour. That's a look at your traffic.
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24: The air quality alert continues with wildfire smoke and isolated showers today, a high of 90. A cold front brings a chance of thunderstorms and more smoke on Saturday with a high of 89. Tracking West Michigan's weather, I'm Storm Team Meteorologist Scott Larson.
12: 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President Trump's national address focused in large part on his concerns about election security over the last several years. Here's Fox's Granole Scott.
15: Election integrity has been a focus of President Trump's second term. In his national address, he refocused on maintaining the sanctity of America's elections and pointed a finger at whom he claims is trying to interfere.
16: The People's Republic of China carried out what is believed to be the largest compromise of election data in history.
15: He's released once classified documents he says proves it was a coordinated effort by China on many fronts. The president also claimed China attempted to influence the 2020 election for former President Joe Biden.
12: Governor Gretchen Whitmer is taking issue with some of the things that the president said last night in his primetime speech. In his address, Trump stated that Michigan State Police raided a Democratic Get Out the Votes organization, referred their findings to the FBI, who believed that crimes had been committed, and said that the Biden Department of Justice slow-walked that investigation until it was killed. In response, Whitmer says in part that the 2020 election has been repeatedly reviewed and consistently upheld as accurate. Conspiracy theories about that election must simply come to an end. Well, if you vote on the August 4th primary election, you will be given a ballot with a column listing each party's candidate. You must vote only in the column of your party choice. Kent County Clerk Lisa Postumas-Lyons says that, well, we'll elaborate on that's this Sunday on West Michigan's Weekend with Phil Tower.
0: Those are nominations for a party's candidate for these offices. And so you cannot split your ticket. You have to pick a party, pick a lane, and stay in that lane from top to bottom on the partisan section of your ballot.
12: The number of cases of that nasty little intestinal bug continue to climb in the state of Michigan. According to updated information from the state health department, Michigan now has 4,312 people who have been stricken by cyclopariasis. More than 100 people have been hospitalized because of it. Muskegon County has the highest reported cases in our region with 111. Ionia County with 89, Ottawa 55, Kent 39, and Allegan County with 22. A local farm is confident that their processing science and technology is keeping food safe. Revolution Farms, they are in the Caledonia area. They say that everything on their production line is automated. They tell Wood Radio or Wood TV that people often say that they have to wash their lettuce, but they also ask the question, well, what got on it?
2: We don't use any pesticides. So the whole process in there, there's nothing getting sprayed or applied to the actual plant that you're going to eat.
12: Wood Radio News Time is 6:35. Our next news at 6:45. Breaking news when it happens. I'm Dave Wheaton on West Michigan's News, Weather, and Traffic Station. 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
12: This is West Michigan's Morning News. It's the Steve and Dave Show. Not just talking about Dave in the newsroom. Dave Lorenz is back. He is the West Michigan Tourist Association. And Dave sent me a little note the other day. It was in Leland, where it's kind of smoky for the fish smokers anyway.
32: It works. It tastes so good.
12: Those pictures, though, and look out the window, we're seeing it here right now, reminded you of something with your old job when you were traveling.
32: Yeah, you know, with Pure Michigan, we had a really, really great relationship with China, and Chinese travelers loved coming to Michigan then and to the U.S. And I had to admit, coming into Grand Rapids today, as I was approaching downtown, I looked up and I saw the buildings in the clouds, and I thought, oh, Shanghai.
12: Wow.
32: Or Beijing or Guangzhou or you name it.
1: I'm sure that's as close as I'm going to get to Guangzhou.
32: And that's okay.
1: Yeah.
32: That's okay. You know, actually, I love China. I love the Chinese people, but, you know, the politics there is even worse than ours. So, you know, think about that.
1: Oh, boy. But the Chinese food's probably pretty good.
32: Oh, well, the Chinese food, I don't even want to think about it. It's hard for me even to eat American Chinese food these days.
1: Comparatively.
32: I'll show you. People can't see this, of course, in the radio, but I will show you some video of eating at one of those wet markets.
1: Yeah.
32: You've heard about those?
1: Yeah.
32: Oh, man. When you see these salamanders that are like, you know, 3 feet long, it gives you pause. You know, I'm going to eat what? I'm going to have a pigeon in a cage? It comes in a cage like fried chicken? Kind of freaks you out.
1: Yeah, that's good for me.
32: That's pretty good.
1: I'd rather be in Leland.
32: Absolutely.
1: And save all the money, too.
32: Absolutely.
1: Ask Dave if he'd come in and talk about some stuff to do. A lot of times,

0: weekend. They started this a few years ago. A friend of mine, Larry Wozniak, and just former hotelier, and he wanted to do something to recognize American patriotism and such. So here we are in the 250, America 250. So they're doing a reenactment of the Revolutionary War, of battles there. Cool. Each day, they'll have over 500 reenactors.
1: Oh, boy.
0: Yeah, so that's this weekend as well, down in Benton Harbor. So free family event. You can celebrate the history of American life in 1776. Seems like it was just yesterday.
2: Yeah.
0: But so check that out.
2: People wear a deodorant, so it'll be a little different experience.
0: Yeah, to some degree. These days, a little smoky out there, so you know how that is.
2: Good use of degree.
0: Now, if you want to head up north, you and I have been to Gaylord, and we love Gaylord. It's the 61st annual Gaylord Alpenfest.
2: Oh, fun.
0: Get this. They're going to have the burning of the boog. It sounds Scottish to me.
2: It does.
0: The burning of the boog.
2: What's a boog?
0: I have no idea. I don't. I want to check it out. They have the world's largest coffee break, perfect for radio guys. And then... This sounds like a slap. And then they have a stone throwing contest. There you go. So anyway, that's up in Gaylord. There are so many things. Ludington's last day of their big fishing tournament is either today or tomorrow. But, you know, Ludington's always great to go to. I could go on. And I will just for another moment. In Ann Arbor, they have an art fair over there. Port Huron has the, of course, this kind of big weekend as part of the Port Huron to Mac race. Jackson has the hot air balloon Jubilee and also the Thunder over Michigan. See if we can have a low-level flyover there.
2: Yeah, no kidding.
0: With the Air Force F-16 Viper demo team and the Marine Corps MV-22 Osprey.
2: Oh, fun.
0: I almost got into an Osprey once.
2: Yeah?
0: Yeah. And funny enough, fog came in, so they didn't do the demo.
2: I saw them when we were on Coronado. Yeah. Yeah. You may begin that process of planning your weekend at WMTA.org.
0: You got it.
2: Dave Lorenz, thanks for coming in, man.
0: Always great to see you.
2: 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Back to traffic and weather.
3: Just tracking one accident on your West Michigan roads, 96 westbound after exit 73. That's Portland Road. And then we do have that construction project, 131 northbound between 96 and West River Drive, closing three lanes. That's going to back up during rush hour. That's a look at your traffic.
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2: We have what would be a nice day today, but for the smoke, 90 the high today, an air quality alert. Continues. It's 70 at the Lakeshore, 68 in Grand Rapids.
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4: Ward Radio News Time is now 6:48. Let's head back to the newsroom. Dave Wheaton, what's coming up?
5: Well, President Trump says that more needs to be done to make sure our elections are safe, and he called out the state of Michigan for turning a blind eye. The air quality is bad again today, but there is some light at the end of the tunnel, they say, and Muskegon Bike Time underway. Those stories and more at the top of the hour.
4: Have you been to Bike Time?
5: I have not.
4: It is awesome.
5: I've never been. I may go this weekend.
4: It's loud.
5: Well, yeah. Bring earplugs. I got you.
4: You can't imagine. It's an amazing fundraiser for mental health. And there is a ton of great food and a whole lot of fun. And it's focused around families. At nighttime, there's music and stuff. So then it gets a little more adult-driven, so that's cool. But for a photographer, it is a prime opportunity for you, is
5: all right.
4: What I'm saying.
5: Well, then that may happen. I may actually participate. May head out there today. There's also the Spartan race that's happening up at Cannonsburg. You ever had you ever been to a Spartan race or a Tough Mudder?
4: Oh, is that what? It's not Spartan as in Michigan State.
5: No.
4: Okay. So what do they do? It's just one of those things when they're jumping through razor wire and there's live ammunition shot.
5: Well, I'm not sure there's live ammunition, but yes, there's basically jumping through mud and razor wire and all of that. It's just fun.
4: There was a time when Dave and I first came back to the greater Grand Rapids area. And Dave was a triathlete, and I was a runner, and we did a bunch of races. And wow, but we should have done something, because I'm not doing it now.
5: Oh, no, that's not happening. Not for me, anyway. Yeah.
4: But that would have been fun when we were in our 30s.
5: Yeah, exactly.
4: They get your shoes dirty and knock a couple of teeth out. Hell, I would have been all over that idea.
5: Covered in mud. That's a good time. You know, but a lot of people who do that that do cross training, that they go to those types of events.
4: Okay. but now I don't want to get out of my car for a lot of things.
5: Yeah, no, I get you. You send a young guy to go get you something.
4: Can you go watch people get muddy and tear their shorts?
5: I would think you could
4: knock out a tooth.
5: Yeah.
4: Okay.
5: As long as it's not your tooth, I think it's okay, right?
4: Yeah, wait a minute. There aren't any. It's not dangerous for.
5: I think if you went and decided, hey, I'm going to do this, and I'm sure there's going to be that one guy that says, I can do that, and then he tries and fails miserably, and then he has no teeth.
4: Okay, good to know.
5: All right.
4: Thank you to Dave Lorenz for coming in. We'll get that segment in the podcast section at woodradio.com. If you are looking for things to do this weekend as well. 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
5: This 96.1 The Game Sports Update brought to you by Montel Construction. Central Michigan University player, coach, and athletic director Dave Kielitz has passed away at the age of 85. CMU's athletic department made that announcement on Wednesday, saying that he was a CMU legend. In a statement from the university, it reads, in part, to generations of CMU Chippewas, Dave was many things, a ballplayer, a coach, an athletic director, a mentor, and a friend. Aquilis has spent 66 years as a member of the CMU community, beginning his ball career in the early 1960s. The Detroit Tigers have released their 2027 schedule and opening day. Oh, it's going to be a cold one. Big coat required, I believe, as the season opener at Comerica Park Thursday, March 25th. It'll be the earliest regular season game in Tigers history. The last time the Tigers, by the way, played a home opener on opening day was back in 2022. By the way, Major League Baseball returns tonight with the Tigers, who are in fourth place in the American League Central Division, 6.5 games out of first at 44-52 on the season. They'll be on the road in California. Ticket on the Angels, first pitch set for 9:38. White Sox are in Toronto. The Cubs will play host to the Twins, first pitch 8:05. And the West Michigan Whitecaps are on the road. They're taking on the Loon. The athletic director at the University of Michigan appears to be in the clear, or at least for now anyway. The university's Board of Regents did not discuss the future of Ward Manuel, nor any aspect of the internal investigation into the school's athletic department during a meeting on Thursday in Traverse City. Now, according to ESPN, there is no timetable on determining Manuel's future, nor releasing any part of that nearly $12 million investigation into the department's culture. And that's a look at sports.
4: 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Wood Radio News Time, 6:53. Let's try a little traffic and weather together.
6: Officials are still in the cleanup of that accident on 96 westbound just after Portland Road, and we do still have three lanes closed on 131 northbound due to construction. That's between 96 and West River Drive and will cause delays, especially during rush hour. That's a look at your traffic.
4: Here's the forecast. Now, Storm teammates Matt Kirkwood is off this week, and Scott Larson's filling in.
7: Steve, it's looking like another challenging day as far as the smoke is concerned. We've got an air quality alert staying in effect. Smoke should be dissipating some during the afternoon today. We'll have a chance of isolated showers and a high of 90. The skies clear out further tonight. Very warm conditions with a low of 74. A cold front brings a chance of thunderstorms on Saturday, possibly some more smoke with a high of 89. Going into next week, it looks like temperatures fall into the 80s, with some more rain possible Monday night into Tuesday. Tracking West Michigan's weather for News Radio Wood 1300 and 106.9 FM, I'm Storm Teammate Meteorologist Scott Larson.
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8: This is a Bloomberg Money Minute. Apple is giving its smallest tablet a big upgrade. The tech giant is said to be preparing to introduce the biggest overhaul to the iPad mini in half a decade. It's expected to have sharper, more vibrant visuals. Consumers have waited a long time for an entirely new iPad mini. The device has had the same design since it was revamped in 2021, though it was given a faster chip 2 years ago. Stocks are tumbling this morning with investors rotating out of technology shares, a pullback in chip stocks after their massive rally this year. Futures on the tech-heavy NASDAQ falling more than 1.7%. And if you drive a Hyundai Kona, there's a recall that has been issued. Hyundai is recalling close to 48,000 2026 Kona models and 2025 Kona electric cars because the rear center seatbelt buckle may not properly restrain a passenger in a crash. Until the repair is made, the automaker says no one should ride in that rear middle seat. Courtney Donahoe, Bloomberg Radio.
4: That's pretty serious. Yeah, don't ride in the rear middle seat. Good to know. Wood Radio News Time now, 6:55. It is 70 at the Lakeshore, 68 in Grand Rapids. I just love that as a prelude to any talk about space. Just after top of the hour news, our resident space freak Rory O'Neill will talk about last night's scheduled launch of SpaceX big rocket, that giant Starship rocket. First, we'll get to top of the hour news. We'll talk smoke and traffic and weather together. Reaction to the president's speech in there, too, from last night. The news in 3 minutes. 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
4: This is West Michigan's Morning News on Wood Radio. I'm Steve Kelly. It's Friday, July 17th. Another air quality alert to report, but a break is in sight. Muskegon Bike Time gets underway. Here's top of the hour news.
5: Good morning at 7 o'clock. I'm Dave Wheaton. This is Wood Radio News. The temperatures will flirt with 90 today, but the heat is not our concern. It's another air quality alert day, which is in place until noon today. Canadian wildfire smoke will take its time moving out as the wind shifts. They say that we will see the smoke begin to dissipate slightly when the wind shifts coming out of the southwest, and it'll move that smoke north and east late this afternoon and into this evening. However, if you should go outside, they say you should probably limit the amount of time you spend outdoors. And if you are one of those folks in a compromised immune system, heart disease possibly, well, if you have to go outside, make sure you're wearing an N95 mask. President Trump's Thursday night address focused on election integrity. Democrats aggressively challenged as his attempts to interfere before the midterm elections. Fox's Grinnell Scott with the story.
21: President Trump said in his White House remarks, as the midterms approach, he claimed the security of America's elections have been under attack.
22: January 2020 to June 2026,
1: This is a cyber threat aimed at the very heart of our democracy.
21: Documents now on the White House website or what he says proves this. But Senate Minority Leader Chuck Schumer said Trump's plan was to cast doubt in voters' minds before November.
16: Rig the midterm elections in his favor, knowing massive losses are otherwise inevitable.
21: The president, in his speech, said the Save America Act, with its election reforms, can restore voting integrity.
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6: Officials are still in the cleanup of that accident on 96 westbound just after Portland Road, and we do still have three lanes closed on 131 northbound due to construction. That's between 96 and West River Drive and will cause delays, especially during rush hour. That's a look at your traffic.
22: From the Big B Coffee Traffic Center.
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7: An air quality alert remains in effect. Smoke should be dissipating through this afternoon. Isolated showers with a high of 90. Clearing skies tonight, very warm with a low of 74. A cold front brings another chance of showers and storms on Saturday, possibly another plume of smoke with a high temperature of 89. A seasonal pattern is setting up for next week. High temperatures in the 80s, with rain possible again from Monday night into Tuesday. Tracking West Michigan's weather, I'm Storm Team Meteorologist Scott Larson.
4: 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Well, Democrats in Michigan are united in their message that there was no voter fraud at the state's 2020 election. Governor Gretchen Whitmer says that the elections in the state are safe and secure, adding any suggestion otherwise is designed to undermine our voters' basic rights. She says that President Trump's claim of voter fraud in his primetime address last night has been debunked by experts time and time again. Democrats on the State House Election Integrity Committee say that Trump is using his office to interfere with the 2026 midterm elections. There were several outdoor activities that were canceled yesterday due to the wildfire smoke from our neighbors to the north. A lot of school sports programs at various different high schools, as well as kids camps and, well, simple get-togethers, all canceled yesterday. Even Michigan Adventure closed their park due to the smoke. The amusement park posted on their Facebook page yesterday that they were closed and any tickets purchased then would be honored for another date. Now, there's no word on whether or not they will be open today. Well, the congressional members from Michigan are taking issue with the Canadians and their inability to manage their forests properly. A letter was sent to the Canadian government from Representatives Jack Bergman, John James, Lisa McLean, and John Molinar, stating that their patience simply running out, and they demand action to protect communities on both sides of the border. In the past, the Canadians have said that they were going to work on the forest thinning, fuel reduction, and completing prescribed burns, but none of that has happened. Just yet, anyway. U.S. forces launching strikes on Iran for the fifth straight night in a row Thursday. Now, Fox's Lucas Tomlinson, he's in Tel Aviv, and he has more.
24: Getting at 2 p.m. Eastern time, U.S. jets and warships launched another wave of strikes against Iran following a return of major combat operations last week. Over the past 3 days, Iran has not attacked any commercial vessels transiting the Strait of Hormuz, though traffic has slowed. The White House relaunched the air campaign in response to the regime's previous attacks on shipping.
25: President Trump is not going to sit by and allow these active acts of terrorism to take place in the Strait without ensuring Iran pays consequences for that, and that's what we are witnessing right now.
24: Iran's response to the American airstrikes, attacks against Iraq, Bahrain, Jordan, and Kuwait, where the Kuwaiti army says it shot down 32 drones today.
4: The Michigan Department of Health says that there are more than 4,000 people who are sick in our states from that cycloporiasis bug, the intestinal little thing that has some nasty little side effects to it. As of July the 16th, 4,312 people have gotten sick, and better than 100 folks have been hospitalized. The vast
5: vast majority of those cases are on the east side of the state, but as of yesterday, Kent County reporting 39, Allegan County 22, Ottawa 55, and Muskegon with 111. Free concerts, a custom bike show, and a drone show are some of the activities that'll be taking place this weekend at Muskegon Bike Time. The 20th anniversary event kicked off yesterday and runs through Sunday. Event spokesperson Tim Lippin tells Wood Radio News that the drone show will begin at 10 o'clock on Saturday night in honor of the festival's late founder.
2: So it's a fitting time to pay honor to him as well as the 20th anniversary. And we thought, well, maybe the best way to do it is with the drone show, and we're going to put his image and other things 400 feet in the air and lights.
5: More than 100,000 motorcyclist enthusiasts are expected to attend. Wood Radio News Time 7:06. Our next news 7:15. Breaking news when it happens. I'm Dave Wheaton on West Michigan's News Weather and Traffic Station. 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
4: So, did it happen last night? I mean, a lot of people were watching the president and may have missed the Starship rocket. This is West Michigan's Morning News. Rory O'Neill is our resident space program expert down there in Florida, NBC News Radio national correspondent. Good day to you, sir.
11: Hey there, Steve. Good morning.
4: So did the test go off?
11: It did not. Actually, the countdown went all the way down to zero. Most of the engines lit, but when at least four of them did not, the computer shut the whole thing right down, just around T-minus zero. So the water suppression system, which, you know, they dump all... By the way, you know when you watch a rocket launch and you see all that white stuff come up? That's not smoke from the engines. That's steam, because what happens is when those engines fire, they flood the launch pad with water so that the vibrations created by all that sound won't blow up the launch pad or the rocket itself. So you're actually seeing steam when you see all those white clouds come off at the side. And so the water suppression system went. The engines did fire for a fraction of a second, but the rocket went nowhere when things got called off.
4: I had no idea that that was worth this entire segment. So there's little sparky things that seem to happen too, or is that just with the old rockets?
11: Yeah, those little sparky things, they were just there to burn off some of the excess fumes that may have been coming off from the venting that's there in the old shuttle days, even the Apollo days, too. But, not necessarily. I don't think they need those sorts of burners for these motors. Remember, you've got about 33 different engines, actually, that are on the booster section of this rocket. And we're going to need this Starship to work. And we need it to work soon, because this is the rocket that's going to help us get back to the moon. It's going to deliver all the payloads so that when our astronauts do launch on an SLS NASA rocket, Starship would already have sent a lot of the stuff we need up there to the moon for them to have. So we need to get this rocket working. This is the 13th test flight of Starship, and this is going to cause a delay of at least a few days.
4: Yeah, well, a few days. That's kind of spooky, isn't it? I mean, people will eventually be riding on this thing. So how do they reschedule? You got to test everything again, don't you?
11: Yeah, and you've got to figure out, why didn't those four or five engines start, right? That's your main issue. You've got to then do the legwork of, all right, we need to reload all those water tanks. We're going to have to take the fuel off the rocket to figure out while we research it. Then we're going to have to fuel it up again and go through all that process. So, look, again, this is only the 13th time we've tried to launch this rocket. It's good to get the crew to go through these things because there's still a learning curve. It's only the second time we've flown this version of the Starship rocket. They keep on, advancing things along the way. So it's part of the process. And, there's that old expression, it's rocket science. Well, this stuff is hard, but no one's on the rocket. These are all just test missions. No one's been hurt. It's just a little time delay.
4: I'm not a rocket surgeon, but what works for me is a little sandpaper on the spark plug. You'd be shocked at how far that'll go.
11: Yeah, there you go. Spare a little starter fluid in there, and let's see what happens. And just to make clear, this is all happening in Texas. This is not a Florida thing. They hope to launch a Starship from Florida later this year. They're building a second complex. But right now, this is all happening in a place called Starbase, Texas.
4: And there it is. Rory O'Neill, NBC News Radio national correspondent. Thank you.
11: Hey, thanks, Steve.
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6: Right now, we're only looking at about a 5-minute backup on 131 northbound between 96 and West River. That's that construction project closing three lanes because they found another hole in the bridge. That's a look at your traffic.
22: From the Big B Coffee Traffic Center.
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4: Here's the forecast now that includes the smoke storm teammate Scott Larson in the tracking center.
7: Another day to use some extra caution out there, Steve. We've got an air quality alert with the wildfire smoke that should be dissipating some into this afternoon with isolated showers and a high of 90. Clearing skies tonight, the low 74. A cold front delivers a chance of thunderstorms on Saturday and possibly some more smoke from the northwest with a high temperature of 89. A seasonable pattern into next week. High temperatures look to regularly be in the 80s with some more rain possible from Monday night into Tuesday. Tracking West Michigan's weather for News Radio with 1300 and 106.9 FM. I'm Storm Teammate Meteorologist Scott Larson.
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4: 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Back to Dave Wheaton. What's coming up?
28: Well, President Trump used the primetime airwaves to talk about election safety and specifically called out the state of Michigan for falling short. Another air quality alert for today, but things will improve, they say. And the number of cases of that nasty little stomach bug, well, they're exploding. Those stories are more at the bottom of the hour.
4: Seem to be getting a handle on what kind of lettuce it is. And where it might have been, but yeah. I think that we would have been able to narrow this thing down by now.
28: Well, they say because it's like takes 7 to 10 days after you consume the, you know, infected lettuce or whatever it is, then that's how long it takes. And
4: oh, you mean before it presents itself?
28: Yes, as it were. Oh, nice.
4: By the way,
28: yeah,
4: I've made my way into the lower intestine, and I think it's time. Ta-da!
28: Hi.
4: God, there's nothing funny about that. I can't imagine.
28: Yeah, I'll pass. Thank you.
4: I saw a girl in the national news that was through the worst of it, and she looked like she'd been to prison for 20 years.
28: Wow.
4: Yeah, she's like, I don't ever want anything like that to happen again.
28: Wow. That'll make you rethink bag lettuce, I guess, huh?
4: And I guess what I had last night? Uh-huh. A bag salad. So, well, not the whole thing, but some of it.
28: Why?
4: There you go. I don't know, because I cooked my own chicken on the grill, so I figured I was rolling the dice already. That's double negative, right? I can't hurt myself with some medium rare chicken and whatever that parasite is.
28: Yeah. Okay. Well, good luck with that.
4: The other thing is, there are a lot of people, and you talked about it in the news, that are critical of Canada for the way that they manage their forests,
28: yes,
4: which could lead to more forest fires. This is something the president has been critical of California about over the years. And so now and I didn't hear all the names. Was it all Republican lawmakers,
28: yes,
4: writing letters of disapproval or together,
28: mm-hmm,
4: to Canada? Because, you know, there have been a few summers in a row now where some people's whole vacations have been kind of screwed up by this thing.
28: Oh, yeah. It's so this has happened 4 years in a row. This, they say, was worse than the one we had a couple of years back because of the, I guess, the
1: sheer intensity of how much smoke there is. And I don't know. It's pretty bad, and they're not pleased. And they apparently don't manage their forestry like California doesn't do the same thing, where they don't, you know, clear out the underbrush and things like that, which is just fuel for a fire. And all it takes is a spark, and it's game on.
4: And some would say that clearing process puts some wildlife in danger. I don't know the whole argument on either side of the thing. I'm just telling you what lawmakers have done recently about this thing, and you'll hear from Storm Team 8 and Scott Larson that things begin to clear out a little bit this afternoon, but there's a chance, and apparently the wind is the biggest factor, and that's the hardest thing to forecast.
1: Yeah. So it's supposed to shift out of the southwest and move all the smoke north and east, push it back up into Canada where it belongs.
4: Does that mean we get more air from Gary, Indiana?
1: Yeah, so that's not really helpful for us. So we're going to get rid of the smoke.
4: Sorry, Gary.
1: And then we're going to have like this orange haze. Okay, maybe not, but you know. If
4: somehow,
1: you've never been to Gary, you know what we're talking about.
4: Somehow, right now, as I'm looking at the air quality index that you sent along, the air is better in Gary than it is in Grand Rapids.
1: All right. Well, so, then we'll take it.
4: That's all you need to know. Radio news time is 7:21.
1: This 96.1 The Game Sports Update brought to you by Baker Automotive Group. West Michigan native Tico Duckett has been named to the Michigan State University Hall of Fame for the class of 2026. The dual sport athlete and Kalamazoo native, he was a rushing machine, running for more than 1,000 yards in three of his seasons with the Spartans, and he's the only one of three players in MSU's history with more than 4,000 career rushing yards. In addition to his work on the gridiron, he is also a standouts in track, placing in the 55-meter and 100-meter dash in the 1989 Big Ten Indoor Champions. Major League Baseball returns tonight with the Tigers. They're in their fourth place of the American League Central Division, 6.5 games out of first, and 44-52 on the year. They'll be on the road in California, taking on the Angels. First pitch set for 9:38. Tigers, by the way, have released their 2027 schedule, and opening day is likely going to be a little crisp. You're going to want the big coat. Likely, because the season opener, Comerica Park, Thursday, March 25th. It'll be the earliest regular season game in Tigers history. The last time, by the way, the Tigers played at home opener on opening day was back in 2022. The White Sox take on the Toronto Blue Jays 7:15 is first pitch, and the Cubs play host to the Twins with the first pitch set for 8:05. The West Michigan Whitecaps are on the road to taking on the Loons. The athletic director at Michigan appears to be in the clear. The university's Board of Regents did not discuss the future of Ward Manuel, nor any aspect of the internal investigation into the school's athletic department during a meeting on Thursday in Traverse City. According to ESPN, there is no timetable to determine Manuel's future, nor releasing any part of that nearly $12 million investigation into the department's culture. And that's a look at sports.
4: And thank you, sir. Wood Radio News Time, 7:23. Back to traffic and weather.
6: Right now, we're only looking at about a 5-minute backup on 131 northbound between 96 and West River. That's that construction project closing three lanes because they found another hole in the bridge. That's a look at your traffic.
4: It makes me nervous about that bridge. Glad they're fixing it, but my crikey. You'd think they could just lift it out, put another one in. Guess that's not a thing. Scott Larson in the tracking center.
7: Steve, it's looking like another challenging day as far as the smoke is concerned. We've got an air quality alert staying in effect. Smoke should be dissipating some during the afternoon today. We'll have a chance of isolated showers and a high of 90. The skies clear out further tonight. Very warm conditions with a low of 74. A cold front brings a chance of thunderstorms on Saturday. Possibly some more smoke with a high of 89. Going into next week, it looks like temperatures fall into the 80s, with some more rain possible Monday night into Tuesday. Tracking West Michigan's weather for News Radio Wood 1300 and 106.9 FM, I'm Storm Team 8 meteorologist Scott Larson.
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2: This is a Bloomberg Money Minute. Honda is ending sales of electric vehicles in the U.S. The automaker informing dealers that production of the Honda Prologue will end later this year. The company instead will prioritize hybrid and internal combustion engine models. Honda sales have been powered by strong demand for hybrid versions of its best-selling CR-V SUV. Honda will continue to sell EVs in other global markets. Checking on the markets, tech is dragging stock futures lower this morning. Meanwhile, Netflix is also weighing on sentiment. Shares are dropping in the early trade after forecasting a second consecutive quarter of slowing sales growth. Investors are worried that the leader in streaming may be losing momentum. And it's getting harder to access your airline lounge. As lounges fill up with travelers, airlines are cracking down. Some are opening bigger lounges to handle the crowds, while others are raising prices, tightening access, and creating exclusive VIP spaces for their highest-paying customers. Courtney Donahoe, Bloomberg Radio.
4: Okay, so not to dig into the health of Senator Lindsey Graham, passed away this week, but really to learn more about our health from a condition. It was a torn aorta. Is this something you can manage, predict? What can we learn from this? Dr. Joe Galati will join us again after bottom of the hour news. He's a board-certified gastroenterologist, liver disease specialist. We've talked to him about stuff about livers. This time around, this is the thing that claimed the life of John Ritter as well. Remember that years ago? 7:36. 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Maybe it will save your life. 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
4: This is West Michigan's Morning News on Wood Radio. I'm Steve Kelly. It's Friday, July 17th. Another air quality alert to report and reaction following President Trump's address last night. Here's bottom of the hour news.
28: Good morning. It's 7:30. We've got 70 on the Lakeshore, 69 in Grand Rapids. I'm Dave Wheaton. This is Wood Radio News. Temperatures will climb to 90 degrees or so, but the heat is nothing in comparison to the nasty air we have to deal with. Air quality alert in effect again until noon today due to the Canadian wildfire smoke. Although better than yesterday, our air quality is hovering right around that 400 mark. Air quality measures the particulates in the air with a normal range between 0 and 50. Today, right now, in fact, we are between 300 and 580, with those numbers expected to go down as the winds shift out of the southwest today and push that smoke north and east by late this afternoon and into this evening. President Trump has announced Thursday night that he has unclassified documents that he says reveals and exposes the election voting system. Fox's Aisha Hosni has more from the White House.
9: He's now posted those documents on the White House website. And we have to mention that some of these pages in these pages and pages of documents, they're heavily redacted. So it's going to take some time to piece everything together. But the president says here inside these documents is proof that China allegedly hacked and gathered voter information on some 200 million Americans over a number of years. We're talking names, addresses, voting affiliation, and even possibly Social Security numbers. And the president claims that certain intelligence officials knew about all of this and did not inform Congress.
28: The president also announced that Homeland Security Secretary Mark Wayne Mullen is expected to hold a briefing today on what he is describing as cyber vulnerabilities in the electronic voting system. Wood Radio News Time is 7:31.
6: Right now, we're only looking at about a 5-minute backup on 131 northbound between 96 and West River. That's that construction project closing three lanes because they found another hole in the bridge. That's a look at your traffic.
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7: Hot and smoky weather today with an air quality alert staying in effect. A high temperature of 90 with isolated showers. A cold front brings a chance of thunderstorms and more smoke on Saturday. Tracking West Michigan's weather, I'm Storm Team Meteorologist Scott Larson.
28: 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Governor Gretchen Whitmer is taking issue with some of the things that President Trump said in his primetime speech last night. In his address, Trump stated that Michigan State Police raided a Democratic Get Out the Vote organization, referred their findings to the FBI, who believed that crimes had been committed, and said that the Biden Department of Justice slow-walked that investigation until they killed it. In response, Whitmer says that in part that the 2020 election has been repeatedly reviewed and consistently upheld as accurate. Conspiracy theories about the 2020 election need to stop. Well, the number of cases of that nasty little intestinal bug continue to climb in the state of Michigan. That, according to the folks from the Michigan Department of Health, they say that cases now 4,312 people have been stricken with cycloporiosis, and better than 100 people have been hospitalized because of it. Most of those cases are on the east side of the state. However, Muskegon County has the highest number in our region with 111. Ionia County at 80. 89, Ottawa 55, Kent 39, and Allegan at 22. The investigators have been able to narrow down the specific source, but don't know exactly where it is coming from, but believe the salad greens and bagged lettuce have something to do with it. A local farm is confident that their processing science and technology is keeping food safe. Revolution Farms in Caledonia says that nearly everything on their production line is automated. They told the folks over at Wood TV that people often say that they have to wash their lettuce, but they ask, well, what'd you put on it?
1: We don't use any pesticides. So the whole process in there, there's nothing getting sprayed or applied to the actual plant that you're going to eat.
28: The air quality has reached the unhealthy level in Michigan for everybody, but especially for people who have chronic health conditions like asthma and COPD.
2: It's for real, and it affects not only those with underlying health problems, it's affecting all of us, whether we recognize it or not.
28: Dr. Timothy Dom, he's a pulmonologist with the University of Michigan Health West. He says we need to take common sense precautions.
2: Avoid outdoor activity if you can. Stay indoors as much as you can. Run the air conditioner. Pay attention to it because it's significant.
28: If you do have to go outside, an N95 mask could be the thing that you're going to want the most. Michigan's unemployment rate for June fell 0.1% from May to 5%. That rate has been between 4.9 and 5.1% since June of 2025. Wood Radio News Time is 7:35. Our next news at 7:45. Breaking news when it happens. I'm Dave Wheaton on West Michigan's News, Weather and Traffic Station. 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
28: What can we learn from the death of South Carolina Senator Lindsey Graham? This is West Michigan's Morning News. I'm Steve Kelly, joined by board-certified gastroenterologist, liver disease specialist, and so much more, Dr. Joe Galati, back with us. Doc, thanks for doing this today.
20: Hey, good morning. How are you?
28: Wonderful. Thank you. We've heard of things like this in our lives, and as a cautionary, and not really to dig into the health of Lindsey Graham, but what is a torn aorta, and are there things that we should be keeping an eye on in our own health to try to prevent such a thing with us?
20: Yeah, absolutely. It's always a shock when you hear something like this. But the aorta is the main artery that runs through both the chest and the abdomen coming off of the heart. So it's the main thoroughfare of blood in the body. And what a ruptured aortic aneurysm is, where there is a weakening in the lining of the artery, excuse me, that will eventually rupture, and it is nearly 100% fatal, which is really, really sort of very unfortunate. Now, the thing is, the key point you're getting at is, what are the risk factors and how can we mitigate the risk factors? So it's typically going to be hypertension, high blood pressure. Individuals that smoke are at increased risk for aortic aneurysms, and probably people that have diabetes and or high cholesterol, sort of the typical cardiovascular risk factors. And the real troubling part is that it's often asymptomatic, or you may have symptoms literally in the last moments before it ruptures. And when it ruptures, it is a catastrophic complication.
4: Does it present differently than a heart attack? I'd heard that he was with at least one phone call mentioning some chest pain, but by the time first responders got there, as you mentioned, it was too late.
20: Yeah, the symptoms of a, at the point that, in a sense, all hell is breaking loose, you may have chest pain, abdominal pain, shortness of breath, pain in your back, pain on your flank, or even pain down into your legs. And so it could be confused as having a heart attack if the person is saying, hey, I am having chest pain. Okay, we know chest pain equals heart attack, but really it's the rupturing aortic aneurysm. And the thing here, Steve, is that there are strategies that you could investigate whether or not you have an aortic aneurysm and catch it in the early stages. Watch it so that it doesn't get to the point that it ruptures. And that really is probably the take home, that hospitals across the country have vascular screening with ultrasound, where for a couple of $100s they can

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1: To that point, some audio from President Trump. Last night, and my audio just froze. That's weird. Let's get to Tanya J. Powers. He's going to have you react to what he had to say. But generally, it was sort of what we thought it was going to be about election interference. Tanya, talk to us a little bit about reaction today.
2: Well, I mean, the information that he gave last night during his address, you know, part of that was, I mean, there were some headline-grabbing things for sure. He said that China had bought, stolen, or hacked tens of millions of voter data files across 18 states. Apparently, the fact that China has obtained our voter data has been something that the U.S. intelligence officials, as well as members of Congress, have known for quite some time now. That data is actually publicly available information that is often purchased by political campaigns. It is not something that would have to be hacked or, you know, stolen or anything like that. You can just buy it and download it. There have been former intelligence officials that have said that China didn't, you know, gather this to manipulate voting results, but instead to basically make better propaganda to influence voters' perceptions. You know, to feel like they could, you know, do better influence campaigns. He also said that Venezuela could tamper with voting machines. The guy who is actually leading his task force right now on declassifying the documents on several issues, John Solomon, told reporters outside the White House that the intelligence community documents show no evidence that votes in election machines were changed in the past three elections. This is something that, you know, like I said, this is the guy that's you know, leading the task force to declassify this stuff. The documents that the White House did put forth last night, I guess to try and back up some of the things that he was saying, were heavily redacted. It does not, you know, have a lot of information. And like I said, the intelligence community says this is something they've long had. He used his remarks to justify pushing the strict voter ID bill, the Save America Act, in Congress. That has not passed because it doesn't have enough support from Republicans at this point. And he also called for bolstering protections for elections. Oddly enough, these are protections that he has dismantled in his second term. The FBI's task force on foreign influence, they shut that down. He also removed the remaining members of the Election Assistance Commission after the Supreme Court decision on the Slaughter case that basically gave him more power to remove independent federal agency members of those, you know, of those agencies. The EAC, Election Commission, Election Assistance Commission, basically helped with elections for state and local election administrators. They certified voting systems, developed guidelines, you know, for them. That was their job. That is that all of the members have been taken off of that commission as well. And, you know, I mean, there's the big budget cut to CISA that is proposed in the new, budget. That's the Cybersecurity and Infrastructure Agency. That is the group that's charged with protecting our election systems from overseas cyber attacks. There's a $707 million cut in the budget for that. So some of the things that, you know, he's calling for were already in place.
1: You will hear what the governor had to say about President Trump, who did include Michigan in his address last night during Top of the Hour News. Tanya J. Powers with Fox News Radio in New York this morning. Thanks for your time.
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0: This 96.1 The Game Sports Update brought to you by Montel Construction. Central Michigan University player, coach, and athletic director Dave Kielitz has passed away at the age of 85. CMU's athletic department made that announcement on Wednesday, saying that he was a CMU legend. In a statement from the university, it reads, in part, to generations of CMU Chippewas, Dave was many things, a ballplayer, a coach, an athletic director, a mentor, and a friend. Kielitz has spent 66 years as a member of the CMU community, beginning his ball career in the early 1960s. The Detroit Tigers have released their 2027 schedule on opening day. Oh, it's going to be a cold one. Big coat required, I believe, as the season opener at Comerica Park Thursday, March 25th. It'll be the earliest regular season game in Tigers history. The last time the Tigers, by the way, played a home opener on opening day was back in 2020. 2022. By the way, Major League Baseball returns tonight with the Tigers, who are in fourth place in the American League Central Division, 6.5 games out of first at 44-52 on the season. They'll be on the road in California. Ticket on the Angels, first pitch set for 9:38. White Sox are in Toronto. The Cubs will play host to the Twins, first pitch 8:05. And the West Michigan Whitecaps are on the road. They're taking on the Loon. The athletic director at the University of Michigan appears to be in the clear, or at least for now anyway. The university's Board of Regents did not discuss the future of Ward Manuel, nor any aspect of the internal investigation into the school's athletic department during a meeting on Thursday in Traverse City. Now, according to ESPN, there is no timetable on determining Manuel's future, nor releasing any part of that nearly $12 million investigation into the department's culture. And that's a look at sports.
1: Artificial intelligence has gathered the average temperature in Detroit on March 25th is roughly 50 degrees Fahrenheit. We've all seen some snowflakes, though. 7:53 now, traffic and weather.
3: Two accidents on our roadways to look out for. The first in Grand Rapids, 28th Street at Charlevoix. And then in Wyoming, a crash Clyde Park Avenue south of 44th. We have a five-minute backup on 131 northbound between 96 and West River. And that's due to a construction project closing the three right-hand lanes. That's a look at your traffic.
1: It will be hot today, although fascinating how relatively cool that can feel compared to 99 earlier in the week. Storm teammate Scott Larson in the tracking center, though we still have some smoke to watch out for today. Good morning.
4: Hey, good morning, Steve. Doesn't look like the heat's going to be muted too much by the presence of that heavy, thick smoke. A high temperature of 90 for this afternoon with a couple of isolated showers in the mix. A cold front comes through tomorrow, delivering a chance of storms, possibly some more smoke with a high of 89. The smoke could linger into Sunday. Temperatures look to fall down next week.
1: All right. We could certainly use the rain, though. Do you have a percentage on a good gully washer tomorrow?
4: I think that we'll have a sweep of showers and storms right around the middle of the day. Probably nothing huge in terms of amounts, but could certainly use that good splash.
1: All right. That is Storm teammate Scott Larson in the tracking center. It's 70 at the Lakeshore now, 69 in Grand Rapids at the Service Professor Weather Center.
5: This is a Bloomberg Money Minute. The people who know their companies best are cashing out. Executives in the U.S. are selling their own stocks at the second fastest pace in more than 20 years. This is a classic red flag to some investors because it suggests people with the most corporate knowledge are concerned about the markets. Corporate insiders sold about 20% more shares in the first half of this year than they did a year ago. A surprise breakthrough from Chinese artificial intelligence startup Moonshot is rippling through global markets, sending AI and semiconductor stocks sharply lower this morning. The company says its new AI model rivals the strongest offerings from OpenAI and Anthropic. And even the best places to work have bad jobs. A new study from Burning Glass finds your career is shaped less by your employer's brand than by the specific job you take. Researchers have found even highly rated companies like Apple and Costco have roles with weak advancement prospects. Courtney Donahoe, Bloomberg Radio.
1: 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Rick Veist will help us finish strong, though, with Gardening Simplified. That's 8:07, top of the hour news. 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
0: This is West Michigan's Morning News on Wood Radio. I'm Steve Kelly. It's Friday, June 17th. Members of Congress blame Canada for the smoke, and our governor takes issue with the president's address. Here's top of the hour news. Good morning. It's 8 o'clock. I'm Dave Wheaton. This is Wood Radio News, and it's going to be a toasty one today, climbing up to 90. And, well, typically that would be a story we talk about today, but no, it's actually another air quality alert day in place for us until noon. Now, the Canadian wildfire smoke will take its time moving out of here as the winds shifts out of the southwest, and we will see that smoke begin to dissipate and move north and east late this afternoon and into this evening. However, if you should be outside, they say limit your activities because it is going to be unhealthy for anybody, and especially those in the compromised health areas. They say that if you have to be outside, if you cannot avoid it, an N95 mask is your best bet. President Trump delivers an address to the American people last night regarding election security ahead of the November midterms. Fox's Aisha Hosni has the latest from Washington.
15: He has announced that he's declassifying a trove of documents that he claims reveals vulnerabilities in our election system. Those documents are now posted on the White House website. He's alleging that China hacked and gathered voter information on some 200 million Americans over a number of years. That includes names, addresses, voting affiliation. The president says intelligence officials that knew about this did not inform Congress about this. So he is asking the ODNI, the Office of the Director of National Intelligence, the Department of Justice, the FBI, the CIA, to look into this, and then also asking the DOJ to bring charges if necessary.
0: Now, the president also claiming that the electronic voting machines are vulnerable and can be compromised, adding that Homeland Security found about 250,000 non-citizens are registered to vote in federal elections and called on Congress to pass the Save America Act. Wood Radio News Time is now 8:01. It's time for traffic and weather together.
3: Two accidents on our roadways to look out for. The first in Grand Rapids, 28th Street at Charlevoix. And then in Wyoming, a crash Clyde Park Avenue south of 44th. We have a 5-minute backup on 131 northbound between 96 and West River. And that's due to a construction project closing the three right-hand lanes. That's a look at your traffic.
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4: Hot and smoky to start off the weekend today with an air quality alert continuing. We'll have a chance of isolated showers with a high of 90. Skies should clear further tonight with a low of 74. A cold front delivers a chance of thunderstorms tomorrow, possibly some more smoke with a high temperature of 89. A seasonable pattern is set to follow into next week with highs in the 80s and another chance of rain from Monday night into Tuesday. Tracking West Michigan's weather, I'm Storm Team 8 meteorologist Scott Larson.
0: Right now, we've got 70 on the Lakeshore, 69 in Grand Rapids. Democrats in the states are united in their message that there was no voter fraud at the state's 2020 election. Governor Gretchen Whitmer says that the elections in the state are safe and secure, adding any suggestion otherwise is designed to undermine the voters' basic rights. She says that President Trump's claim over voter fraud in his primetime address last night has been debunked by experts time and time again. Democrats on the State House and Election Integrity Committee say that Trump is using his office to interfere in the 2026 elections. Well, Michigan Adventure has closed their park for a second day in a row due to the Canadian wildfire smoke. The park making that announcement on their Facebook page about an hour ago, stating that due to the continued poor air quality caused by the smoke, they are closed again today. Now, if you have purchased a ticket in advance for yesterday or today, you can redeem it for a later time in the year. They fully anticipate reopening Saturday morning, 11 o'clock. You have planned outdoor activities regardless of what they are. Maybe it's school sports, day camps for kids, anything outdoors. You might want to call ahead to make sure it's still going on as scheduled. There are several members of Congress within the Michigan delegation that are not pleased with the Canadians and their lack of forestry management. A letter was fired off to the Canadian government from Representatives Jack Berman, John James, Lisa McLean, and John Molinar, stating that their patience have run out with their inaction when it comes to things like prescribed burns and forest thinning. The letter also states that it is the fourth year in a row that the Canadian wildfires have caused issue with air quality, not only for Michigan, but other states along the border. It concludes, they say, if they refuse to work on this, then they'll find a way around it. They don't specify exactly what they mean by that. Now, deadly flooding sweeping through Texas Hill Country. Fox Weather's Brandi Campbell, she has the latest.
19: Catastrophic flooding claimed two lives on Thursday. Texas Governor Greg Abbott confirmed a man near Comfort, Texas was swept away in an RV, and a woman near Uvalde was swept away while driving. The Guadalupe River surged to nearly 17 feet. The rising waters still flooded roads, threatened homes, and brought on painful memories.
20: It is triggering. Trying to sleep through the night through the storm was impossible.
19: Now, the good news is the worst of the weather has passed. Lingering showers are possible through the end of the day.
0: Well, the Michigan Department of Health says that more than 4,000 people in our states alone have been stricken by cycloporiasis, the intestinal bug that has some, shall we say, rather nasty side effects. As of the July 16th date, 4,312 people have become sick, with better than 100 people having to be hospitalized. The vast majority of the cases are on the east side of the state, but we do have some here. Allegan County has 22, Ottawa 55, Muskegon 111, 87, Ionia 89, and Kent County has 39. Well, the folks in East Grand Rapids are taking the city to court over their decision to move forward with a planned redevelopment in the Gaslight Village area. The group East GR Responsible Development and Gaslight Village Responsible Development is asking for a partial summary judgment, which means that they don't have to go to trial. Now, the group says that the city did not use a higher voting threshold for the proposed developments. The city says we follow the charter. Wood Radio News Time is 8:06. Our next news, 8:15. Breaking news when it happens. I'm Dave Wheaton on West Michigan's News, Weather and Traffic Station, Depend.
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1: This is West Michigan's Morning News. I am Steve Kelly, and guess who's back? Our friend Rick Veist of Gardening Simplify. Good morning, and welcome back to West Michigan's Morning News.
26: Hey, good morning, Steve. Thank you very much.
1: And this is just hard to read right now. And the older I get, the more I'm hanging on to summer. We are exactly halfway through meteorological summer, and what a weird summer it's been. Is that just my observation?
26: No, it's been a roller coaster ride, Steve. We're all in the same boat here, and you know, spring was a roller coaster ride. Now summer, and yes, halfway through. I mean, if you're one of those people who operates based on meteorological summer, it runs from June 1st to August 31st, so we're halfway through it. And I recognize, and Stacy, Adriana, and I on the Gardening Simplified show recognize that it gets a little bit weary, a little bit tiresome. We get tired. You know, it's hot out there watering. And so we kind of talk you through it this weekend. In addition to wrapping up our great Gardens of the U.S. to visit tour that we've taken this summer. So it's going to be a fun show.
1: How would you rate the growing season? My gosh, our plants have never looked better. The lawn until just a couple of days ago was lush as well.
26: Yeah, I agree. And I think that when you reach this point, it's important to understand irrigation tactics and understanding how to properly water plants and water lawns to keep them going as we get into the month of August here in a few weeks. So, yeah, But I've had a fabulous growing season. The tomato plants are huge. My banana trees are growing like mad. The flowers are looking great. So, you know, it's about management, and that's part of our show is simplifying gardening for people. Yeah. That's what we do.
1: Anything else that we shouldn't do yet as we are halfway through this thing? I know sometimes you've talked about pruning, and it could attract bugs. And are we still in that kind of time frame?
26: Well, you know, if of course you do not want to be, for example, cutting oak trees because of oak wilt. But some pruning in the landscape, for example, I just helped a neighbor stump and open up a rhododendron, which is something you do right after it's done blooming. So pruning is an art. And it's something that we help people with on the show, talk them through it. So, you know, remain active within your landscape. I mean, this is great. I'm having fun. I can certainly tell you I'm enjoying it. Get a little weary of the watering, dragging around hoses. I understand that. But beyond that, no, the landscape's looking great.
1: Was stump a gardening procedure or a nickname?
26: It is a, well, it gets my stump of approval, Steve, but it is, it's a procedure that, where we take some shrubs that are way overgrown and cut them back severely. They regrow from it and you have a beautiful plant. And in some cases, plants like rhododendrons, if they've outgrown their space, need a little bit of, tough love and some stumping. And, that's something we do in the landscape.
1: So glad it wasn't a nickname. That is Rick Veist. You'll hear that show at 9 o'clock tomorrow morning or GardeningSimplifiedOnAir.com. Rick Veist, always great stuff. Thank you.
26: Thank you very much. Have yourself a great weekend.
1: And you the same. Back to traffic and weather. It's 8:13.
3: We're up to a 10-minute backup on 131 northbound between 96 and West River. Three lanes closed due to construction, and that'll be the case until the end of July. We have a crash in Grand Rapids, 28th at Charlevoix, and a crash in Wyoming, Clyde Park Ave, just south of 44th. That's a look at your traffic.
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1: Sunshine today. You just can't see it through the smoke. An isolated shower, not unlikely, and 90 the high. Clearing tonight, 74, and a chance of a shower thunderstorm tomorrow, and then maybe some more smoke. 89 the high tomorrow. It's now 70 at the Lakeshore, 69 in Grand Rapids.
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1: 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Back to Dave Wheaton in the newsroom. What's coming up?
0: Good morning. Flooding in the state of Texas turns deadly as more than 30 inches of rain have fallen in that area of the country. A local farm talks about the lengths they go to ensure that your food is safe. And the Kent County Clerk talking about the August 4th primary just around the corner. What's on the ballot? Those stories and more at the bottom of the hour.
1: I'm sick of the smoke thing.
0: Yeah.
1: Dave mentioned so are some lawmakers from Michigan critical of Canada and their forestry practices. But either way, I see now Grand Rapids, the air quality index at 371.
0: Woo, baby.
1: Was 6-something yesterday.
0: Yep.
1: So better now. And it moves out maybe when a little later on this afternoon. But Dave saw in the newsroom Michigan's Adventure.
0: Yeah,
1: is closed. Closed today.
0: Closed today. So they were closed yesterday. They're closed again today due to poor air quality. So if you purchase tickets yesterday or today, they'll honor them for a future date. So, and a lot of people do that. They'll buy their tickets in advance and have to wait in line. But so don't worry about it. Your tickets are good. But yeah, they're closed again today. They're hoping to they plan to open tomorrow morning at 11 a.m.
1: City of Grand Rapids Parks and Rec interrupting some of their services too. So call ahead or go online before that happens too. Frederick Meyer Garden last night postponed a concert because of that.
0: Yeah, they also the city also closed some of their pools yesterday as well because of this. So
1: yeah, which sucks because
0: yeah, it's super hot.
1: You want to get the kids out and do that fun stuff. You're anything from we were checking on air quality and AcroSure. Those are still on?
3: As of right now, things are still on, but a reminder, too, that Pink Flamingo Day over at the John Ball Zoo is postponed today. It's still open, as far as I can tell, but they're not going to do the big event.
1: Yeah, it was a giant, and we talked to them about that a couple of weeks ago. So, zoo's still open. Call ahead is what that's all about.
0: Good deal.
1: The animals are going to be there. Wood Radio is, we're open for the day.
0: Are we?
1: Just so you know.
0: All right.
1: Though we're huddling in here in the studio, and it's all anybody wants to talk about. You can see it again. I don't smell it quite as much as I was this time yesterday.
0: Yeah.
1: Yeah, that's cool, too.
3: But if you want to check out an aerial view, head on over to our Facebook or Instagram. My brother flew in from New York yesterday and got some pretty cool video of the approach into Grand Rapids.
1: This is an older or younger brother?
3: Younger brother. He's in for a wedding.
1: Oh.
3: Yep.
1: Exciting. Is he staying with you?
3: No, they're staying at a hotel in Grand Rapids for the next couple of days, and then the wedding is in Gun Lake, and they'll be staying down there.
1: Gun Lake yesterday had a little E. coli problem.
3: Yeah.
1: Oh, no. I saw the video that they showed, and the water was in the spot was a little bubbly. It was like,
2: E. coli.
1: Nobody.
0: Sorry, that's a different thing altogether.
1: Yeah, nobody wants to dance with that.
0: Oof.
1: So, yeah.
0: No, like, thanks.
1: Like having a salad. That's Wood Radio News
0: exactly
1: Time.
0: Exactly like having a salad.
1: 8:21.
0: This 96.1 The Game Sports Update brought to you by MKD Funeral Homes. West Michigan native Tico Duckett has been named to the Michigan State University Hall of Fame for the class of 2026. The dual sport athlete and Kalamazoo native, he was a rushing machine, running for more than 1,000 yards in three of his seasons with the Spartans, and he's the only one of three players in MSU's history with more than 4,000 career rushing yards. In addition to his work on the gridiron, he is also a standouts in track, placing in the 55-meter and 100-meter dash in the 1989 Big Ten Indoor Champions. Major League Baseball returns tonight with the Tigers. They're in their fourth place of the American League Central Division, 6.5 games out of first, and 44-52 on the year. They'll be on the road in California, taking on the Angels. First pitch set for 9:38. Tigers, by the way, have released their 2027 schedule, and opening day is likely going to be a little crisp. You're going to want the big coach, likely, because the season opener, Comerica Park, Thursday, March 25th. It'll be the earliest regular season game in Tigers history. The last time, by the way, the Tigers played at home opener on opening day was back in 2022. The White Sox take on the Toronto Blue Jays 7:15 is first pitch, and the Cubs play host to the Twins with the first pitch set for 8:05. The West Michigan Whitecaps are on the road to taking on the Loons. The athletic director at Michigan appears to be in the clear. The university's Board of Regents did not discuss the future of Ward Manuel, nor any aspect of the internal investigation into the school's athletic department during a meeting on Thursday in Traverse City. According to ESPN, there is no timetable to determine Manuel's future, nor releasing any part of that nearly $12 million investigation into the department's culture. And that's a look at sports.
1: 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Wood Radio News Time, 8:23. Let's get back to traffic and weather together.
3: Looking at a 10-minute backup on 131 northbound between 96 and West River because of a construction project closing three lanes. And we have an accident in Grand Rapids, 28th at Charlevoix Drive. That's a look at your traffic.
1: Forecast for the weekend, storm teammates Scott Larson in the tracking center this morning.
4: Steve, it's looking like another challenging day as far as the smoke is concerned. We've got an air quality alert staying in effect. Smoke should be dissipating some during the afternoon today. We'll have a chance of isolated showers and a high of 90. The skies clear out further tonight. Very warm conditions with a low of 74. A cold front brings a chance of thunderstorms on Saturday. Possibly some more smoke with a high of 89. Going into next week, it looks like temperatures fall into the 80s with some more rain possible Monday night into Tuesday. Tracking West Michigan's weather for News Radio Wood 1300 and 106.9 FM. I'm storm teammate meteorologist Scott Larson.
1: 70 at the lakeshore. It's 69 in Grand Rapids at the Service Professor Weather Center, where Wood Radio News Time is 8:24. As we look at the air quality index, it's like half as smoky as it was this time yesterday. At least as far as the index is concerned, you can sure still see it. Here's the latest Wood Radio Money News.
10: This is a Bloomberg Money Minute. A coalition of states is challenging the government's recent deal with Live Nation. They're asking a federal judge to open up the details of the settlement, arguing it may not do enough to rein in the concert giant's market power. The Justice Department pulled out of the case a week into the antitrust trial in March, striking a last-minute deal that allowed Live Nation to keep Ticketmaster. Shares of Netflix falling in early trading after forecasting a second consecutive quarter of slowing sales growth, doing little to ease investor anxiety about the streaming giant's future. That's putting pressure on the markets. Today, NASDAQ futures are leading the losses. And blue-collar influencers are working to rebrand manual labor as aspirational, lucrative, and secure by making content about their salaries and daily routines. The U.S. has an acute shortage of manual laborers, with the manufacturing and construction sectors struggling to replace an aging workforce. Courtney Donahoe, Bloomberg Radio.
1: Speaking of aging and being happy about the decisions you made when you were younger, Doc Applegate joins us after bottom of the hour news. Do these things in your 50s and 60s and you'll have a better 80s. We'll talk a little bit about proactively setting you up for success when you get a little bit older. How's that? Doc Applegate, former family physician of the year in the whole state of Michigan at 836, will join us. Till then, we will get reaction from President Trump's speech last night. Bottom of the hour news with Dave Wheaton will discuss. And traffic and weather talks about the air quality as well. Things should be better by this afternoon. We'll see. News in 3 minutes next on Wood. Good morning.
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1: This is West Michigan's Morning News on Wood Radio. I'm Steve Kelly. It's Friday, July 17th. Kent County Clerk weighs in on the upcoming primary, and flooding in Texas turns deadly again. Here's bottom of the hour news.
0: Good morning. It's 8:30. We've got 73 on the Lakeshore, 72 in Grand Rapids. I'm Dave Wheaton. This is Wood Radio News. Temps will climb to around 90 today, but the heat is not our issue. It's an air quality alert day. It's in effect until noon today due to the Canadian wildfire smoke. Although better than yesterday, our air quality is hovering right around that 400 mark. Now, the air quality measures the particulates in the air with a normal range of 0 to 50. Today, we're between 300 and 580, with those numbers expected to go down. The winds will shift out of the southwest today, push that smoke north and east by late this afternoon and into this evening. Texas Governor Greg Abbott says that more catastrophic flooding is expected after at least two people have died and hundreds have been rescued. Fox's Kristen Goodwin has that story.
5: Texas Governor Greg Abbott says a man near Comfort swept away by floodwaters in an RV and a woman swept away while driving were killed, stressing more personnel have been deployed to protect human life.
6: Now approximately 2,350 state emergency responders, including Texas Task Force teams with support from game wardens, troopers, and out-of-state resources are deployed.
5: Explaining several counties have seen 6 to 13 inches of rainfall that's led to dangerous river flooding and noting some of the hardest hit areas that are most at risk overnight.
6: It would be Uvalde and property most at risk in that location, as well as Johnson City.
5: Revealing there have been more than 200 rescues, urging people to stay off roads with high waters.
0: They are moving assets to hard-hit areas, revealing that they have 500,000 cases of ready-to-eat meals and 1 million bottles of water to help those who've been affected. Wood Radio News Time is now 8:31.
3: Looking at a 10-minute backup on 131 northbound between 96 and West River because of a construction project closing three lanes. And we have an accident in Grand Rapids, 28th at Charlevoix Drive. That's a look at your traffic.
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4: Hot and smoky weather today with an air quality alert staying in effect. A high temperature of 90 with isolated showers. A cold front brings a chance of thunderstorms and more smoke on Saturday. Tracking West Michigan's weather, I'm Storm Team Meteorologist Scott Larson.
0: 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President Trump's national address focused on, in large part, of his concerns about election security over the last several years. Fox's Grinnell Scott, he has that story.
12: Election integrity has been a focus of President Trump's second term. In his national address, he refocused on maintaining the sanctity of America's elections and pointed a finger at whom he claims is trying to interfere.
13: The People's Republic of China carried out what is believed to be the largest compromise of election data in history.
12: He's released once classified documents he says proves it was a coordinated effort by China on many fronts. The president also claimed China attempted to influence the 2020 election for former President Joe Biden.
0: Governor Gretchen Whitmer is taking issue with some of the things that President Trump said in his address last night. In that address, Trump stated that Michigan State Police raided a Democratic Get Out the Vote organization, referred the findings to the FBI, who then believed that, yes, there were crimes that were committed, and they sent them off to the Biden Department of Justice, which slow-walked the investigation until it died. In response, Whitmer says, in part, that the 2020 elections has been repeatedly reviewed and consistently upheld as accurate. Conspiracy theories about that 2020 election simply must come to an end. Well, if you voted the August 4th primary election, you will be given a ballot with a column listing each party's candidates. You must vote only in that column of your party of choice. Kent County Clerk Lisa Postumus-Lyons will elaborate on that. It's coming up on Sunday on West Michigan's Weekend with Phil Tower.
2: Those are nominations for a party's candidate for these offices. And so you cannot split your ticket. You have to pick a party, pick a lane, and stay in that lane from top to bottom on the partisan section of your ballot.
0: That number of cases of that nasty little intestinal bug continue to climb in the state of Michigan. According to updated information from the state health department, Michigan now has, get this, 4,312 people who have been stricken by cyclopariasis, and better than 100 people have been hospitalized. Muskegon County has the highest number of cases in West Michigan, 111. Ionia County, 89. Ottawa has 55, Kent 39, and 22 in Allegan County. The investigators have not been able to narrow down any specific source. However, they say the likely culprit is going to be bagged lettuce or greens that we love to put in our salads. Wood Radio News Time is 8:35. Our next news at 8:45. Breaking news as it happens. I'm Dave Wheaton on West Michigan's News. Weather and traffic station, depend on it.
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1: Here's something I've noticed about people in their 80s. This is West Michigan's Morning News. Steve Kelly, Dr. Jim Applegate joins us on the live line. It's the differences between how they look and feel and sound, and some of them look like they're in their 60s, while others are bent over and using a walker. And to that point, Dr. Jim Applegate, there are things that we can be doing in our 50s and 60s to take good advantage of our 80s. Explain.
22: Well, yeah, I think that that's one of the things that I'm noticing. Certainly as I get older and as my patients get older, there's a huge difference in the 80s of sort of two groups of people. Some people get an illness, you know, like rheumatoid arthritis, they can't do anything about it. But there are some things that you can begin to look at in your 50s and 60s that will make a huge difference. And the first one, we've talked a little bit about it in the past, is just keep moving, even when you don't want to move. It's good to keep moving. Now, we're not talking running marathons. You know, we're not talking swimming across Lake Michigan. We're talking just that daily continuous movement. And that's where Fitbits can help, those little watches that count your steps. There's no reason why you can't get your 10,000 steps a day. You've got to get this motion thing going. You know, garden, walk your dog, go see a neighbor. It's daily continuous movement that will make a huge difference in your journey.
1: I think you hit it right on the head. A lot of people think that they've got to be doing P90X or nothing, and somewhere in between is okay.
22: Exactly. The whole idea, and I think that's one of the reasons why people in Europe, you know, tend to be a little bit healthier than us, because they have to walk everywhere. You know, I live in a place where I really, unfortunately, can't walk to go to the grocery store. I would, you know, have to get my car and go. But it's really just that daily continuous movement that's important.
1: What else can we do?
22: So one of the things that you need to do is nurture your relationships. You know, it's really important to stay connected with families and friends. And the expression I like to use is, grandkid chaos is good for you. So go to your lunch with your friends. You know, you'll get the laughter that you'll have with your friends. You'll get a different perspective for the things going on in your life. And you'll get some encouragement. So it's important to really nurture your relationships. As we get older, our friends start to drop away. So that's where our family can come in. But you should at least have some sort of interaction with a family member or a friend every week. And that will keep you healthier as you age.
1: Anything else?
22: Well, prioritizing sleep. You know, sleep repairs your brain. It resets.

0: tickets yesterday.
1: Oh, did they really? I didn't hear that.
0: After it sold out, and then it sold out again.
1: That's awesome.
0: So,
1: love that.
0: Entire capacity is full. And if anything changes about that, we'll let you know on social media.
1: That's 8,500 people, right?
0: I can't
1: in that ballpark.
0: Remember exactly how many people, but you'll be outside. The weather is perfect, and there'll be screens all over the place. There'll be food and beverages.
1: I love that.
0: And you can root for whomever you like, Spain or Argentina. As long as it's Spain or Argentina, you can root for whomever you would like.
1: We can't root for AC Grand Rapids?
0: You could, because they're part of the people that are hosting the party, which would be a whole lot of fun.
1: We could wear our scarf.
0: Dave and I have a scarf. I think Adam got it. Did you get a scarf, too?
2: I sure did, and it's hung by my door. I'm ready.
1: There you go.
0: Did you not get the email from...
2: I do not see any email from the Fox News about that.
0: Not that I'm trying to be... should be moving on from this thing, but it's just happened twice this week already, and... I'm Steve Kelly.
2: Right?
1: Don't they know who you are by now?
0: I hate to drop that, very often, but my gosh, apparently they've missed the memo about when a request comes in from Grand Rapids, it should.
1: I see, and that's weird, right? So when people recognize you, right, out in the street, they're all starstruck, aren't they, when they see you? They're like, oh my gosh, I know you.
0: Never.
1: I had.
0: Well, it did. It happened at Meijer with my mom a couple of weeks ago. A lot of people do say very nice things, and we appreciate that. But it's hard, when you're walking around, and a lady said, hey, you're Steve Kelly. And I'm like, well, yeah, you must have seen me on a Facebook thing, because how would you know what I look like? And she said, no, I recognized you by your voice.
1: Oh.
0: And then she said, hey, is this your mom? And I was shopping with my mom, so it was really kind of cool. And that my mom said something about her husband, and she said, you mean the colonel? So
1: there it is.
0: That's very nice.
2: I bet you love that.
1: I had the same thing. I was out to lunch a couple of weeks back, and I had a woman come by. Ruth was her name, and she says, I recognize you. And I was like, was it the voice? She's like, no, I saw your Facebook Live.
0: And then, it's just the other way around.
1: And I'm like, okay. But her husband was very nice. His name escapes me right now. I'm sorry. So if you're listening, apologies.
0: I get it. I suck at names.
1: Mm-hmm. Yeah.
0: It's the hardest thing in the world. You've seen movies about Alcoholics Anonymous meetings.
1: Yeah.
0: And everybody goes around the room when it's your turn to talk and say, hi, I'm Steve. I'm an alcoholic. And then everybody says, Hi, Steve. I have forgotten your name by the time you say, hi, I'm Dave, and I'm an alcoholic. Because then at the end of it, right, when that person is done, you're supposed to say, thanks, Steve.
2: I'm pretty sure you called me Joe for like the first 9 months of me working here.
0: Mumbled because I didn't think you'd make it.
2: Wow.
0: The guy before you was, I'm the same way with salespeople when they start. I generally don't memorize their name because I figure, why bother? In a couple of weeks, they're going to be announcing somebody else. So if you make it 6 months, then I care.
1: Yeah. Congratulations. I think it's for you. I don't think it's Jeff Manasseh, though.
0: Nope. It's Scott Larson from Storm Team 8. Let's get to that, because we do traffic and weather together.
3: Looking at a 10-minute backup on 131 northbound between 96 and West River because of a construction project closing three lanes. And we have an accident in Grand Rapids, 28th at Charlevoix Drive. That's a look at your traffic.
0: And now the forecast, Storm teammate Scott Larson. Dave mentioned this a little while ago. 90 degrees is still pretty hot, but that's not the dominant part of our weather forecast. It's this smoke, and we might get to see it move out a little bit, Scott.
4: Well, yeah, that's right. Good morning, Steve. Looks like the smoke is going to get a little better as the day progresses here, but we still have an air quality alert. A couple isolated showers in the mix with a high of 90. A cold front comes through tomorrow. It looks like that'll deliver a chance of showers and storms in the afternoon, and possibly some more smoke with a high of 89. We cool off further into next week, along with another chance of rain Monday night into Tuesday.
0: All right, Storm teammate Scott Larson, we appreciate your availability. 73. At the lakeshore, it is 72 in Grand Rapids. I'm going to get departing shots here on the program. Fire is the theme because of the smoke. I know you heard this already, but it just makes me laugh.
5: Dear Canada, smoking is hazardous to your health. Your smoking is now hazardous to my health. Hart, Michigan.
0: There you go. Hopefully, if it does come back over the weekend, there'll be much less of it. We'll be on it throughout the day today, though, when we learn more information. Parting shots here on the program includes our friend Adam's family reunion. What's going on this weekend? Anything fun?
2: My brother's going to be hanging out with us all day today. So he's in town for this wedding. His girlfriend is actually officiating the wedding this weekend. Oh. And this was also my first opportunity to get to meet her.
0: And you did do, you have met her?
2: I met her last night. And then I sent Steve a picture. We went to a place down in Kalamazoo called Los Brothers Tacos. And they got the best tacos in Kalamazoo.
0: Oh, I thought you made those tacos.
2: Oh, of course I did.
0: I sent
2: those.
0: Adam, every once in a while, I will send a food pic to a friend. So I did a whole spatchcock chicken on the grill last night.
2: It looked so good.
0: And it turned out. So then I got tacos and I'm like, look at you.
2: No, I don't.
0: Those look like professional tacos.
2: And they were.
0: But you weren't trying to pass those off as your tacos.
2: No, I because they put them in the same like box as my wife's food. And so I took the plate and she kept the box. And so, no, I did not try to pass those off as my tacos.
0: Back, because I know your brother's not listening. Let's get back to the girlfriend. What do we think?
2: Oh, she's awesome. Her and my daughter especially got along swimmingly yesterday. Anderson ran into his bedroom and hid because he's shy.
0: Ah, yeah. I got. Is she hot?
2: I'm not going to answer that question on the radio.
0: But they're not listening.
1: Yeah, it doesn't matter.
0: Your brother's wife.
2: Girlfriend.
1: Okay.
0: Yeah.
1: All right.
0: How long have they been dating? I want to know some specifics.
2: They've been dating for a little over a year, but they live in New York City, which is why I'm just now meeting her.
0: Gotcha.
2: Yeah. Yeah. But she's awesome. Love her. 10 out of 10.
1: That's nice.
2: Two thumbs way, way up.
1: Well, it's better than it being the other way around. So yeah, that's a good thing.
2: Yeah. Maybe say that about some other people.
0: Dave, parting shots. Anything coming up this weekend we should know about?
1: Well, I'm definitely going to the Muskegon bike thing. I'm going to give it a shot. I've never gone. I'm going to bring earplugs and a camera, and we'll see what happens there. And then I might head over to the Spartan event at Cannonsburg on Saturday.
0: If I had a dime for every weekend that started with earplugs and a camera, I have a dime. Here's the good news. Schmitty's back on Monday. God bless her. We will look forward to that. We'll do a little traffic and weather throughout the morning on Monday. Wrap the World Cup thing. We've got Jonathan Savage booked. We'll get the latest with tensions between the United States and Iran. Evan Brown is booked on Monday.
1: Are you sure?
0: Well, whether or not they'll live up to the obligation that they signed up for, I don't know.
1: Yeah, different story.
0: Jeff Manasso, have a great weekend, and God bless. I gave Susie a little pat up on the booty, and she turned around and said, walk this way. I was
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1: Good morning. It's 9 o'clock. I'm Dave Wheaton. This is Wood Radio News. Our temps are going to climb near 90. That's pretty hot, but that's not our topic when it comes to the weather. It's an air quality alert day. It's in place until noon today. Those Canadian wildfire smoke is going to take its time moving out as the wind shifts out of the southwest. We'll see that smoke begin to dissipate and move north and east late this afternoon and into this evening. However, if you should be outside, they say limit those outdoor activities, and if you're one of those folks who have a compromised immune system, an N95 mask is probably going to be one of your best friends today. President Trump's Thursday night address focused on elections integrity. The Democrats aggressively challenged as his attempts to interfere before an important midterm election. Fox's Grinnell Scott explains.
14: President Trump said in his White House remarks, as the midterms approach, he claimed the security of America's elections have been under attack.
15: January 2020 to June 2026, this is a cyber threat aimed at the very heart of our democracy.
14: Documents now on the White House website or what he says proves this. But Senate Minority Leader Chuck Schumer said Trump's plan was to cast doubt in voters' minds before November.
16: Rig the midterm elections in his favor, knowing massive losses are otherwise inevitable.
14: The president, in his speech, said the Save America Act, with its election reforms, can restore voting integrity.
1: Democrats in the state of Michigan are united in their message that there was no voter fraud in the state's 2020 election. Governor Gretchen Whitmer says that the elections in the state are safe and secure, adding any suggestion otherwise is designed to undermine our voters' basic rights. She says that President Trump's claim of voter fraud in his primetime address last night has been debunked by experts time and time again.
4: Hot and smoky to start off the weekend today with an air quality alert continuing. We'll have a chance of isolated showers with a high of 90. Skies should clear further tonight with a low of 74. A cold front delivers a chance of thunderstorms tomorrow, possibly some more smoke with a high temperature of 89. A seasonable pattern is set to follow into next week, with highs in the 80s and another chance of rain from Monday night into Tuesday. Tracking West Michigan's weather, I'm Storm Team 8 meteorologist Scott Larson.
1: Right now, we've got a smoky 74 on the lakeshore. It's a smoky 73 in downtown Grand Rapids. 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Breaking news as it happens. I'm Dave Wheaton on West Michigan's news, weather, and traffic station. 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

0: I've asked for that now. The commission just asked for that task force. So if there are any journalist names that they've confirmed, I hope we'll be able to make them public sometime soon.
1: Wow. John, Godspeed. Thank you so much for all your hard work.
0: Good to be with you, Glenn. Thank you.
1: You bet. Yeah. John Solomon from Just the News. If you don't start your day with Just the News, you're missing out a lot. John is really buttoned up. JustTheNews.com. All right. 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
19: Hey there, I'm Jason Alexander, and this is my dear friend, Peter Tilden.
20: Hey, Jay. By the way, the script says best friend.
19: 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Anyway, Peter and I met over 25 years ago and became really good friends.
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19: Mm-hmm, because we had two things in common. Number one, we like to argue about everything, driving, food, music.
20: No, we don't. And number two, when things annoy us or they perplex us or just don't seem to make any sense, whether it's something in the news or in our personal lives, we go, really, no, really.
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20: 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Jerry Seinfeld wondered why they refused to make the stall door go all the way to the floor in a public bathroom, but he didn't get an answer. We did by reaching out to an expert.
19: 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We spoke to the pet parent of a dog who's become a social media star to find out if pressing buttons on a soundboard with a paw or a nose is truly communicating or they're just showing off.
20: 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How about that?
19: Really? No, really?
20: That's what we heard. So we spoke to some of the biggest champions of the hot dog eats hot dog world of competitive eating to get the answer. 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
1: Time, sir. You know, as I was listening to the speech last night, The president came out and he talked about, you know, the State of the Union. It sounded like a State of the Union. And the State of the Union, there's a difference between perception and reality. And the Republicans need to understand you cannot lecture the people about how good things are because they don't feel that way. You have to reflect their perception and change the perception by actually showing them a change of prices. Look, gas prices are huge, and I know the president is kind of between a rock and a hard place on this, but that is a huge thing. And, you know, you get those gas prices down again to $3 a gallon, and people are going to start to say, okay, things are getting better. But as that changes, you know, and then the you know, here's the problem. The Marxists are talking a language that will go to the voters, okay? The working class needs to feel heard, and this is the president's biggest challenge. He's been great at this. This is the language he speaks. But he needs to, you know, he needs to go on a construction site and listen to construction workers a little bit. He needs to make sure that he is reflecting what the hardworking working class have said, who have always been his base, that they feel heard, acknowledged, and that he's working for them. Anyway, he ended last night with, call your senators and your congressmen on the SAVE Act. Please do it. Please call.
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28: Good morning. It's 10 o'clock. 75 degrees at the lakeshore, 78 and mostly smoky in Grand Rapids. I'm James Gimmel, Wood Radio News. The air quality alert has been extended through tomorrow due to the wildfire smoke. There is a threat for increased ozone on Saturday. The U.S. military carrying out more strikes against Iran. Fox's Mike Tobin has the latest.
29: Strait of Hormuz has been very active for the past 6 days, as well as its coastline, and remains very tense this morning. Recent U.S. strikes have targeted bridges in some of the port cities there. Bandar Khamir is one of the port cities. We've seen Bandar Abbas hit for several days in a row now. Bandar, by the way, does just mean port in Persian. Khabakhar is a port city operated by both India and Iran. Repeated strikes have been hitting around the tower over the port. For the first time in this conflict, U.S. Marines have boarded a vessel. U.S. Marines from the 11th Marine Expeditionary Unit boarded a ship named Wen Yao as it was attempting to cross the blockade. U.S. forces have redirected now three ships attempting to cross the blockade.
28: Our top local story, the Michigan Department of Health and Human Services says another 550 cases of cyclosporiasis has been confirmed in the state, bringing the total number to about 4,300. Hospitalizations have more than doubled in the past week. Cyclosporiasis is an intestinal illness caused by a parasite. Grand Rapids Public Swimming Pools will open at 4 o'clock this afternoon. They were closed yesterday due to the wildfire smoke outdoors. The city tells Wood Radio News the summer day camps at Garfield and Roosevelt Parks are closed again today because of the smoke. The morning golf league at Indian Trails was closed. Michigan's Adventure Amusement Park in Muskegon County's Fruitland Township closed again today. It will reopen tomorrow. John Ball Zoo says it's open until 6 o'clock today. Investigators accuse a Detroit area man of bilking investors through a billion-dollar project the prosecutors say was never meant to be built. Fox's Jeff Manasso reports.
3: The U.S. Attorney's Office says it was supposed to be a $3 billion sports and entertainment complex in Romulus near Detroit's airport that turned out to be a scheme to steal millions from investors, in which 66-year-old Ken Bardwell is now facing felony charges, accused of using investors' money on luxury items and personal expenses.
28: And sports, in second-round play at the British Open today, Lucas Herbert holds a two-shot lead over Jackson Schuber after scoring a 62 today. He's 8 under par. The West Michigan Whitecaps return to action tonight in Midland against the Great Lakes Loons.
4: Hot and smoky weather today with an air quality alert staying in effect. A high temperature of 90 with isolated showers. A cold front brings a chance of thunderstorms and more smoke on Saturday. Tracking West Michigan's weather, I'm Storm Team 8 meteorologist Scott Larson.
28: 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I'm James Gimmel on West Michigan's news, weather, and traffic station, depend on it.
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5: 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How did my father become this scheming mastermind? 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
0: Now they're making it impossible for me to go see The Odyssey. I really want to see the, because I like Christopher Nolan, but oh my gosh, between these stars and now this promotion rap about The Odyssey where they have everybody, you know, Jimmy Fallon and all the people. Have you seen this? Here's the rap to promote Odyssey. Watch.
17: Odysseus.
18: Telemachus.
19: Penelope.
17: Antinous. Odysseus.
19: Athena.
18: Telemachus.
19: Calypso.
18: Penelope.
19: Menelaus.
18: And Helen of Troy.
17: Odyssey.
18: Odyssey.
19: After the Iliad.
17: Hidden no horse.
19: Won the war.
18: Yeah, I'm serious.
17: Odyssey.
18: Odyssey.
17: Pitching for Ithaca.
18: Get past the Peloponnesian Peninsula.
17: Odyssey.
18: Odyssey.
19: Mediterranean.
17: Psych out a cyclops.
19: And crater his cranium.
18: Circeus.
17: Cursing them.
19: Men into bacon bits.
17: Gotta go.
19: On the road.
18: Head to where Hades is.
17: Odysseus.
19: Athena.
18: Telemachus.
19: Calypso.
18: Penelope.
17: Menelaus.
19: And Helen of Troy.
17: We could be Homer.
18: The way we go over.
19: The story in 6 feet.
17: Pull it. Hexameter.
19: Call it whatever.
18: So long as this beat.
17: Sirens on
0: oh my gosh. Okay, stop. I can't take anymore. Honestly, it looks, all you have to say is the Odyssey. One of the greatest writers, directors of our age is trying it. And then put a clause, Hollywood, into the contracts of all these actors that they have to shut their pie hole. Shut it. Shut your mouth. Just, hey, Christopher Nolan's got a new movie. It's called The Odyssey. Go see it this weekend. That's it. Shut up.
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0: I knew it. I knew I was getting scammed. 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
26: Good morning. It's 11 o'clock, 78 degrees at the lakeshore, 82 with a lot of smoke and a little sun in Grand Rapids. I'm James Gimmel, Wood Radio News. The air quality alert has been extended through tomorrow due to the wildfire smoke. There is a threat for increased ozone on Saturday. More Democrats are coming out against funding Israel's wars in Gaza, Lebanon, and Iran. Vox's Chad Pergram reports the National Defense Authorization Act ties directly to U.S. Senate votes in Michigan because our U.S. senators voted against advancing the defense bill.
27: A recent House vote on aid to Israel laid bare internal divides. Democrats are choosing candidates who are skeptical of Israel. Senate Minority Leader Chuck Schumer dodged when asked if progressives would balk at Israel supporters.
28: Do you think that if there are pro-Israel members nominated, that those folks might stay at home and that could cost you control of the Senate?
29: Our focus is on ending this war in Iran. You saw the unanimous Democratic vote against the NDAA.
26: The debate around federal spending, foreign policy, and defense priorities is a factor in Michigan's August 4th primary election. Our top local story, a 2020 voter registration probe, is back in the spotlight in West Michigan. President Trump announcing last night he's ordering the FBI to reopen an investigation in Muskegon. Trump claims the initial inquiry was swept under the rug. However, reports show the Grand Rapids FBI office already finished that investigation and found no widespread crime. Investigators say a few people at a registration firm may have turned in false forms. Michigan State Police Lieutenant Pat Ajima tells Wood Radio News who handled the investigation.
30: And it was back in 2020, and it was investigated, turned over both to the AG's office and to FBI's office.
26: That has not been confirmed. A couple of men are missing in West Michigan. In Muskegon County, a 77-year-old man with dementia has been missing since Monday afternoon. The Ottawa County Sheriff's Office says Dennis King walked out of Trinity Health Hospital in Muskegon and was last spotted along Sherman Boulevard in Muskegon. He had recently moved to Grand Haven. In Allegan County, 44-year-old Nathan Philip Dennis has been missing for nearly a month. We've got more information posted on the woodradio.com website. In sports, second-round play at the British Open today, Lucas Herbert holds a two-shot lead over Jackson Suber after scoring a 62 today.
31: Hot and smoky weather today with an air quality alert staying in effect, a high temperature of 90 with isolated showers. A cold front brings a chance of thunderstorms and more smoke on Saturday. Tracking West Michigan's weather, I'm Storm Team Meteorologist Scott Larson.
26: And I'm James Gimmel in West Michigan's news, weather, and traffic station. 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
5: Good morning. It's 11:30, 83 degrees at the lakeshore, 84 with smoke and hazy sunshine in Grand Rapids. I'm James Skimmel, Wood Radio News. The air quality alert has been extended through tomorrow due to the wildfire smoke. There is a threat for increased ozone on Saturday. The Michigan Department of Health and Human Services confirms more than 5,000 cases of cyclosporiasis in the state since the outbreak began in May. It's an intestinal illness caused by a microscopic parasite. Federal health officials have linked the multi-state outbreak to shredded iceberg lettuce supplied from Mexico and served at Taco Bell locations in Michigan, Kentucky, Ohio, and West Virginia. The chain has voluntarily removed the lettuce provider from its supply chain. As of yesterday in West Michigan, Kent County health officials were reporting 39 cases of the illness, 55 in Ottawa County, 111 in Muskegon County, and 89 in Ionia County. Taylor Farms is being investigated as a possible source, reports NBC's Ann Thompson.
6: So far, there's been no official response from Taylor Farms. As for Taco Bell, it says it has taken precautionary action and is encouraging all relevant restaurants, retailers, and food service operators to do the same.
5: Our top local story, President Trump says he's declassifying evidence that shows the American election system is vulnerable to interference and fraud. In a primetime address from the White House that we carried last night, Trump said China exploited weaknesses in our voting system to gain access to 220 million U.S. voter files. The president's ordering the FBI to reopen a 2020 voter fraud investigation in Muskegon. He claims in his national address the original case was covered up, but the Detroit Free Press reports the Grand Rapids FBI office already closed the file after finding no criminal violations. Michigan State Police Lieutenant Pat Ejima explains to Wood Radio News what Trump is claiming.
7: So the nexus of the whole thing was this company hired these people. These people, instead of going out and actually working, it was the people themselves that were filling out these ballots.
5: Grand Rapids public swimming pools will open at 4 o'clock this afternoon. They were closed yesterday due to the wildfire smoke. The city tells us the summer day camps at Garfield and Roosevelt Parks are closed again today. Michigan's Adventure Muskegon County closed again today. It'll reopen tomorrow. John Ball Zoo is open until 6 o'clock today. Second round action at the British Open today. Lucas Herbert holds a two-shot lead over Jackson Suber. He carded a 62.
8: Hot and smoky weather today with an air quality alert staying in effect. A high temperature of 90 with isolated showers. A cold front brings a chance of thunderstorms and more smoke on Saturday. Tracking West Michigan's weather, I'm Storm Team Meteorologist Scott Larson.
5: 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I'm James Skimmel on West Michigan's News, Weather, and Traffic Station. 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
0: A Christmas album that is coming out soon. It's my daughter, and she's grown so much. It's amazing. And I'm watching her work with Roger Love, he's worked with everybody. He was saying my daughter lost some confidence, and he said, I get a call probably twice a year from, and I won't say the name, but one of the biggest names you could imagine. And I get a call from her manager and says, you got to come over. She doesn't think she can sing anymore. And he's like, what? She's lost confidence. She doesn't think she can sing anymore. And he said, have you tried just bringing her a mirror and reminding her who she is? But I've learned so much from him. And it is really all about, and next week I want to talk about this in a non-musical way, but I've learned so much that it really is, most of life is about confidence. It's hard work, being prepared, and then having the confidence to do it. Because once you have the confidence to do it, your whole life will change just based on how you feel about yourself. And he was working with people, that we had sing for, Ellis Island. They had never sung. I wanted to give some people a chance to sing for the first time. They've always wanted to sing, but never really had the chance to do it. And so I wanted to give them really difficult songs, that they could sing. And then, you know, at least they would be able to say, I sang on Ellis Island, staring in the eyes of the Statue of Liberty for the 250th birthday. And Ricky, you've been chomping at the bit to tell me something about an update on this.
1: One of those difficult songs, and it was the most difficult, was Oh Lady Liberty. The range in that was insane.
0: And it was in
1: French. Some of you guys may remember that Chrissy Owens, it was the mom who auditioned for Ellis Island singing contest, and she won. And if you weren't at the event, here's a clip of her singing Oh Lady Liberty in her first big public debut. Can we play that?

0: children survive and thrive.
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3: President Trump hosted the kickoff celebration of the Great American State Fair. Speaking from the National Mall Wednesday night, Trump touted the virtues of the U.S. and declared that America is back.
4: There has never been anything like the United States of America, and together we are making it bigger and better and stronger than ever before.
3: Trump did turn political, telling the crowd that things are much better since he came back into office. People flocked to the mall for the event that featured a series of military flyovers, the U.S. Army and Marine Corps bands, singer Lee Greenwood, and a gigantic Ferris wheel. It was billed as a patriotic opening ceremony to launch Freedom 250's first-of-its-kind world fair. And President Trump defending his decision not to sign the bipartisan housing bill. The bill, meant to help buyers with the goal of lowering prices, sailed through the House and Senate and was set to be signed by Trump on Wednesday. Trump canceled the signing, posting that he won't sign it until the Save America Act voting ID bill gets passed. That's politics. I'm Mark Mayfield.
5: Welcome back in, Clay and Buck. I'm going to read some of your emails. Vince writes in, the main Senate candidate looks like Meatloaf. Now, is Meatloaf still alive or is he dead? Do we know? Rest in peace, Meatloaf. He does kind of look like Meatloaf. Not a good look. We've got a bunch of funny talkbacks. I will say, Buck, I was just telling you, the Savannah Banana fans are coming after me. Debbie just sent me a message, and I think you're taking some heat here too, Buck, even though you really haven't said anything about the Savannah Bananas. You douchebags need to get over it. These guys are entertaining as all expletive. You are just a radio host with zero talent. F off.
6: Wait, hold on a second. What did I do? I don't even know what Savannah Banana is.
5: I think you're just getting unfairly maligned based on your connection to me.
6: Yet another time where the grenade thrown for Clay, the shrapnel hits the buck.
5: To be fair, the douchebag comment might not include you. It could include other douchebags not intending to be you. I also got an angry email about soccer. You know nothing about soccer. You're trash. And Trump cost the USA the match, you fool. Now, I just went into Instagram. I was like, hey, I wonder if anything's going on Instagram. And people are mad at me for all different sorts of things. But that is a wide cross path here. Also, a lot of people are fired up yesterday about the including Tommy Lahren, who came out. She was wrong. She was like, I like it being dark early in the afternoon. That person does look just like Meatloaf, by the way. Here is Tiffany in Northern California, Cut B.
7: Clay and Buck, I'm just calling because of the daylight savings time conversation. Not everybody is on board because for folks like us who live in California, Northern California, Oregon, Washington State, if you leave the daylight in the afternoon, it's still dark around 9 a.m. and it's not safe for kiddos to go to school like that.
5: I don't understand why it's safe for kids to come home in the dark, but it's not safe for kids to go to school in the dark. Like, there's going to be dark on one side or the other. You're either going to be coming home in the dark in many parts of the country, or you're going to be going to school in the dark. The data, I think, reflects people, generally speaking, would rather have more light, like our boy Monty in Spokane.
8: Cut C.
9: Clay and Buck, I'm a mail carrier, so the more daylight at the end of the day, the better. In December, when we have the most mail volume because of Christmas, I'm delivering in the dark starting at 3:30 or 4 o'clock, and I'm working till 5:30, 6 in the dark.
5: Would somebody just please think of Monty the mail carrier? I agree with him. I want Monty to be safe. I want Monty
6: I just know
5: to be
6: that
5: able to
6: I'm worried after you upset some of our vampire listeners that you might not show up for radio and Laura may just find you slumped over in your studio with two little holes with little blood in your neck.
5: I'm in danger.
6: The vampires want the darkness.
5: By the way, good vampire book recommendation, old school, Salem's Lot, terrifying.
10: Speaking truth and having fun. Clay Travis and Buck Sexton.
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6: As we celebrate our nation's 250th birthday this month, this milestone is a reminder of the impact our nation has had on people around the globe as well. 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
16: Good afternoon. It's 2 o'clock, 85 degrees at the lakeshore, 87 and smoky with a little sunshine in Grand Rapids. I'm James Gimmel, Wood Radio News. The air quality alert runs through tomorrow due to the wildfire smoke. New U.S. strikes in Iran targeting the Islamic Revolutionary Guard Corps, the parallel branch of Iranian armed forces. Fox's Mike Tobin reports.
8: The blockade is being enforced. Three ships as of this morning had been turned back, one disabled and one boarded by U.S. Marines. This has now, for the six nights in a row, we have seen the intensity of the airstrikes increase. Dramatic video from U.S. Central Command in the port city of Khabahar with a tower being destroyed there. That tower, according to the U.S., gave Iran the ability to track and menace shipping in the Gulf of Oman, therefore shipping that transit of the strait. Central Command says the destruction weakens the Revolutionary Guard's ability to coordinate attacks on commercial shipping.
16: The conflict continues to drive up global oil prices, with the average gas price in the United States now back to roughly $4 per gallon. Our top local story, a voter registration probe is back in the spotlight in West Michigan. President Trump announcing in his national address last night, he's ordering the FBI to reopen an investigation in Muskegon. Michigan State Police Lieutenant Pat Ajima tells us who handled the investigation.
17: And it was back in 2020, and it was investigated, turned over both to the AG's office and to FBI's office.
16: Trump claims the initial inquiry was swept under the rug. A Kalamazoo County Sheriff's deputy is recovering after being shot this morning. That deputy responded to an attempted vehicle theft northwest of Richland around 8:50. A struggle broke out on AB Avenue, where police say the suspect shot the deputy and then stole the deputy's cruiser. That sparked a chase into downtown Kalamazoo. The pursuit ended when the cruiser crashed on Lake Street near the I-94 business loop. The suspect was treated for injuries at the scene and taken to jail. These Grand Rapids residents who sued the city over a development in Gaslight Village are asking the judge to rule in their favor. EGR Responsible Development and Gaslight Village Responsible Development are asking for a partial summary disposition, which means a lawsuit could be resolved without a full trial. In sports, about halfway through the British Open now, Lucas Herbert holds a two-shot lead over Cameron Young and Jackson Suber after scoring a 62 today. Quite impressive. He's now 8 under par. The Whitecaps get back into action after the All-Star break. They'll be in Midland tonight playing the Great Lakes Loons.
18: An air quality alert stays in effect through Saturday as most cities are reporting hazardous air quality. Temperatures this afternoon topping off in the upper 80s. Some clearing possible thanks to a breezy southwest wind. Tracking West Michigan's weather, I'm...
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5: The U.S. Mint is releasing $1 coins featuring President Trump coming up this fall to honor America's 250th anniversary. The media giant Paramount is threatening to leave California over the state's challenge to its billion-dollar merger with Warner Brothers, and some are suggesting that the company should go to Texas.
6: A lot of companies are either moving their headquarters or their domicile, that is, where they're incorporated, from other states to Texas.
5: Economist Ray Perryman says in the past few years, Chevron, Oracle, and Tesla all have packed up and headed for the state.
6: Texas has the most Fortune 500 locations of any state already. We've led the country in new locations 14 years in a row. We've doubled every other state the last 5 years.
5: BMW adding a new warning to a recent recall.
7: This week, the German automaker announced it was recalling nearly 30,000 luxury plug-in cars due to a fire risk linked to the engine starter. Well, now the company is advising owners of affected models to park outside until their vehicles can be inspected or repaired. The affected models are listed on BMW's website. I'm Daria Albinger.
5: And many families noticing groceries cost a lot more, but the average cost of a cheeseburger out going up in the U.S. too.
8: The DoorDash Cheeseburger Index says the price of a cheeseburger, fries, and soda went up nationally 3.2% this year. The index shows Milwaukee still has the 7th best value cheeseburger meal in the nation with an average price of $15.53. I'm Elaine Lee Irvin.
5: Other top 10 Midwest cities for the most affordable cheeseburger include Lincoln, Detroit, and St. Paul. Tension in the Middle East has pushed crude oil a bit higher again this week. AAA's Marie Dodd says thankfully that trend is lagging on the West Coast.
9: Alaska down 6 cents, Oregon down 5 cents, Washington down 4 cents, and Hawaii down 2 cents. Those are the only states in the country with week-over-week declines.
5: She added, don't expect it to last. Prices are likely to rise in the next day or two. I'm Monica Nelson with your consumer and business news.
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0: Football coach, a lot of issues to talk about. Senator Jim Banks coming up as well. You know, born on America's darkest day, 9/11/01, the Tunnel to Towers Foundation, they have been helping American heroes ever since. Heroes like U.S. Army Sergeant Mario Nelson. 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Later, Mario enlisted full-time in the Army, was deployed to Iraq. And then Mario sadly made the ultimate sacrifice. 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Sadly, Mario left behind his wife, Mecca, their daughter, Mia. And after his death, Mecca began helping others heal from grief and trauma. And the Tunnel to Towers Foundation recognized the sacrifice of this family and were able, because of your generosity, to provide Mecca and Mia with a mortgage-free home. 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
21: Good afternoon. It's 4 o'clock, 85 degrees on the lakeshore and in Grand Rapids. I'm Emma Olson. This is Wood Radio News. Our top national story, President Trump says he has evidence that the U.S. election system is vulnerable to interference and fraud.
22: The president describing efforts by China to access U.S. voter rolls, though much of that information is already publicly available. While China denies it, Trump alleges the country targeted his 2020 campaign.
21: In a prime time address to the nation last night, Trump also said a deep state within the U.S. government fought to keep China's actions hidden from the public and that the Biden administration hid the information. Trump said the current voting system in the U.S. is that of a third world country and claimed the time it took to count votes in the recent California primaries is proof of a broken system. Our top local story, an improvement in the weather is on the way this weekend, but Wood TV meteorologist Sarah Flynn says the air will still be unhealthy to breathe.
23: Current conditions across are hitting that hazardous level, which is a 6 out of 6 on our scale. The reasoning why we think there could be some improvement is because of a southwest wind. We actually have a warm front lifting across the region.
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3: 131 northbound off ramp to westbound 96. A crash on the exit ramp. Breakdown of 131 southbound to 28th Street. M37, a 12-mile accident. 131 northbound 96 to West River has the work in the three lanes taken up, and we've got a half-hour delay through that area. Also, 96 at Alpine, we've picked up a breakdown here. A cruiser on the scene, it's off on the right-hand side, and 96 between 28th and Fulton, about a five-minute drive. I'm Rick Shrimp with traffic.
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25: A thick layer of wildfire smoke continues to blanket West Michigan, but some clearing could happen tonight. Thanks to a southwest wind, that smoke could move further off to the northeast. We'll have low temperatures drop down to the low 70s with a few isolated showers possible. A dry start to our Saturday and a clearer one. We'll see a better chance for showers and thunderstorms as a cold front swings through during the afternoon. A few storms could be strong. Wildfire smoke likely going to make a return, though, on Sunday. Tracking West Michigan's weather, I'm Storm Team 8 meteorologist Sarah Flynn.
21: 85 degrees on the lake shore and in Grand Rapids. Wood Radio News Time is 4:03. The Michigan Public Service Commission announced this week that it's investigating the response of three utility companies after thunderstorms knocked out power to 500,000 customers. It took days before some got their power restored while they sweltered in the heat and humidity with no air conditioning. The Trump administration has kept the J.H. Campbell coal-fired power plant in West Olive open more than a year after it was scheduled to be decommissioned, saying it's concerned about potential blackouts if it shuts down. Now, Attorney General Dana Nessel is weighing in.
26: In just the 10 months between May of 2025 and March of 2026, Consumers Energy reported that this ridiculous directive has now racked up a tab of over $180 million.
21: The first unit at the Campbell Power Plant was built in 1962. The Kent County Sheriff's Office is preparing for the annual National Night Out events it participates in. They'll take place on Tuesday, August 4th. One will be at the Mary Freebed YMCA on Burton Street in Southeast Grand Rapids. The other will be at South Christian High School in Gaines Township. Sergeant Scott Dietrich tells us there'll be all kinds of public safety vehicles and equipment on display.
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21: 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I'm Emma Olson on West Michigan's news, weather, and traffic station. 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
0: All right, thanks, Scott Shannon. Hour 2, Sean Hannity Show. Toll-free, it's 800-941-SEAN if you want to be a part of the program. So this lunatic, Congressman Ro Khanna, is at it again. Now, he claimed that the IDF, that Israeli officials, had withheld him. Now, a tape has been released that I looked at, shows just the opposite to me. Linda, did you watch that tape? I didn't see any
9: problem.
0: Did.
9: Listen, yeah. Ro Khanna's mouth is moving. He's lying. That's all there is to it.
0: Okay. Well, the same guy that was like the number one advocate of this disgusting Nazi tattoo lunatic by the name of Graham Plattner put that aside and stuck with him until, you know, the very, very end. And then like when it was became impossible, which should have been the Nazi tattoo stop, you know, right there, end the sentence. He stuck with him. And anyway, so this guy makes this allegation. I got a tape of something I want to play for you here of Ro Khanna. I want you to listen to this.
10: The IDF is lying. The what happened was unprecedented. They had violent settlers detain American citizens, including an American government official. You had these settlers brandishing M4s, kicking the tires of our van, laughing at us, mocking at us, videotaping us. We were detained for about 20 minutes, fearful of our lives. Then the IDF comes, four soldiers. They tell our translator that they're on the side of the settlers. They further detain us and block us in. We had to call the American embassy. Fortunately, David Brownstein helped, and he got to someone in Israel. And 75 minutes after the detention by the IDF soldiers and by these settlers, we were let through. Now, I heard the prime minister, and he says that Israel is a country of law and order. Well, let me be very specific. The prime minister needs to open an investigation on these violent settlers who are connected to Yanon Levy, who has destroyed Zanuda's village and is a known person who has killed Palestinians, and these settlers were connected to him. They need to be prosecuted, including Yanon Levy. Their outpost needs to be investigated, and he needs to have an investigation on these four IDF officers. Security cameras can see that they were involved in the detention of American citizens. How dare they mistreat people with an American passport that way?
0: Now, I got to give credit to my colleagues at the Fox News Channel, because he got called out about lying, about being detained in the West Bank. And the question was given to him, didn't you know that you're entering a restricted military area when you got stopped? And he said, American Congress people have been there before with prior coordination. If I could just finish. The reality is, you look at the tape, he's not being mistreated in any way. Look, I've been to Israel more times than I can even count at this point, and I've been out with the IDF. I've been in the terror tunnels. I've been in remote areas of Israel. I've been next to the Iron Dome. I've been in border towns like Starot in Israel. They are the most cooperative, accommodating people when you visit from the United States. It's pretty unbelievable. It's pretty spectacular. Anyway, here to weigh in on all of this, Bruce Pearl is with us. By the way, former Auburn University men's basketball coach, chairman of the U.S. Israel Education Association. He's here to weigh in on this and a few other issues. I've got to ask him a couple of sports questions I have in my brain. Bruce, appreciate you being here, coach. How are you?
11: I'm great, Sean, and it's great to be with you.
0: Okay, you looked at the video. I looked at the video. We know what this particular zone is, and And this was a restricted military area. When I went out with the IDF, I'll give you one quick story. I went out with the IDF and they tell me where I get to go. You know, they were nice enough to allow me to actually go out on patrol with them. And let me tell you something. They bent over backwards to make sure I don't get hurt. It's just the opposite experience of what he's describing. It's a restricted area. And then he claims something that's not true. I mean, have you looked at the videotape?
11: Yeah, I have, Sean. And like you, I've been to Judea and Samaria many times. And I've been in a place where I visited Area B, which was both Palestinian and Israeli. If he had taken a wrong turn in Area A, which was Arab only, someplace like Jenin or Ramallah, he and his van might have gotten shot up and killed. The safety and security of a United States congressman is a responsibility of the Israeli government. But when you don't coordinate your trip into an area that is clearly disputed, you're putting yourself and everybody else in. So the question is, why did he do it? He did it because he knew exactly what would happen if he was not with a proper guide, with proper authority. And he created this whole stunt. And everybody is calling him out. This is an embarrassment to a United States congressman.
0: Well, it's frustrating. You know, I'm laughing, Coach, by the way, because you have the same voice of every other coach I know of my life. And that is, you know, all those years of having to be loud with players, you know, both during games and in practice and everything in between. It definitely wears your vocal cords out just a hair. And you've got that coach's voice, which I really admire, actually, and I like. But, you know, you're describing it perfectly. And yes, they take the security of Americans very seriously. I mean, I was literally given escorts when I went through the old city. They did not want me going through the old city alone. When I got to the wall, I mean, it kind of shocked me, to be very honest, where I got recognized at a very high level. Linda, you were there with us at the time. And I literally was surrounded by a crowd. And the crowd was like my biggest fan base. And of course, I have no idea that they even knew who I was. By the way, the opposite when I went out in public in London and people wanted to kill me within 30 seconds. But it was, you know, extraordinarily humbling to have that experience. But the fact that when Americans visit, especially, you know, congressmen and women and senators, like Senator Graham has gone there more times before he passed away than any one person that I know. And he was treated like royalty every time he went there. I mean, him and Prime Minister Netanyahu were extraordinarily close.
11: Yeah, it's a tremendous loss. Losing Lindsay is a tremendous loss because he's been boots on the ground there. He's seen it firsthand. You know, Sean, you're a hero at the Western Wall because you're a great patriot and you love this country. And you've done your work and you've done your homework. Let's talk about settler violence. Let's talk about the one pioneer that was carrying a weapon out there on a hill in the dirt road outside his village on Shabbat. He is not an IDF soldier. He is some father who is protecting his community, because if the wrong car and the wrong group of hombres show up, he needs to brandish that weapon to protect his community. And that's all he was doing. And he stopped a vehicle on a dirt road in an area that was a military area, and he just simply asked the question, can I check and see who you are and what you're doing? And this is just for the protection and the safety. This is what Israelis live every single day. Let's talk about settler violence. It's 1967, Sean. Less than 200 Palestinians have been killed by Israelis. During that same period, mostly because of a couple of antifadas, about 1,800 Israeli civilians have been killed by Palestinian civilians. So in this same area, this father out there on a hill was simply on patrol protecting his neighborhood, because at any moment there could be some violence. Somebody could enter into that neighborhood and we could have another situation like October 7th. That is what Israelis live with in Judea and Samaria every single day.
0: Listen, I was in the terror tunnels. I think maybe one of the first people to ever go in them in one trip. Maybe it was 2015 or 16. I don't remember the year. And I mean, it was buried so deep in the ground. It was so steep to get down, and you go down the biggest hill. And I remember I went in the tunnel and we videotaped it, still have it on tape. And then I get up the hill and there was another woman, journalist. I don't know. She worked for some organization. I forget. And she couldn't get up. And I literally turned around. Linda, I think you were there for that. And I went back and assisted her. There's 350 miles of these terror tunnels there. You know, money that was given by the U.S., monies that were given by Israel for the purpose of building out infrastructure and hospitals and schools and other things for the people in Gaza. You know, for all the people like free Gaza, free. Well, why did they waste all this money building these sophisticated terror tunnels? All right, quick break, right back, and more with Bruce Pearl. He is the former Auburn men's basketball coach. Look, if you want to open a business, you're excited, you know, you want to open those doors, you invested time, money, this is your dream come true, and then you discover you need this insurance, and then you need that insurance, and then that means you deal with this broker, and then you deal with that broker. It's worse than dealing with the healthcare system. It's a pain in the neck. 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
0: 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You know, I was just reading an article, and it was a list of market downturns for the U.S. economy. Now, it got me thinking. Markets crash. Things go up. Things go down. It doesn't seem to be a matter of if or when, right? I mean, the Depression, 1929, the Recession, 1937, the flash crash, 1962, oil crisis in the 70s, Black Monday, 1987, dot-com bubble, 2008 crisis. 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
0: We continue now. Bruce Pearl is with us, former Auburn men's basketball head coach, as we talk about a lot of issues. If I can change topics on you while I have you being a coach, I've not been the biggest fan of the WNBA. I'm not really even a big fan of the NBA, to be very blunt with you. I really prefer college basketball. I prefer college football. I like it as much as NFL football. My big sport is hockey. I'm a big hockey nut. I'm a Florida Panthers fan. And however, I started watching because I've always been intrigued by the talent of Caitlin Clark. But I mean, I've never seen or witnessed anybody that can pretty much shoot inside, you know, half court as accurately as she can. She's an amazing, gifted athlete. And then, so I was watching a game, and I'd not watched one in a long time, and it's Caitlin Clark, and she's playing, they're playing Vegas, Indiana's playing Vegas, and the brutality that still exists as they target her is one of the most frustrating, aggravating, insulting things. Now, she has been very gracious in not wanting to highlight it and puts it to the side, but it pissed me off. How much longer is this going to go on?
11: Well, it's great to have the discussion because First of all, I'm an NBA fan only at playoff time. I'm with you. I'd much rather watch college basketball than NBA basketball. And the WNBA has come a long, long way. It's actually watchable now. And that's because the skill level and the talents of players like Caitlin Clark have increased. Now, as a coach, what's the scouting report on Caitlin Clark? You've got to be physical with her. You can't let her get to her spots. You can't make it easy for her to get open, because if she can see it, Sean, she can make it. So there's nothing wrong with physical play, okay? At the same time, during every official know who's the best player on the floor. They knew Larry Bird. They knew Magic Johnson. They knew Michael Jordan. And those guys did get a different whistle that they earned. Now, Caitlin Clark, she is not soft. She's a tough kid, and she does not herself want to complain about the whistle, so she is going to continually to play through contact. But the WNBA has got to get a hold of this, because now all of a sudden, this is all we're talking about, instead of talking about the quality of the play or the great competition.
0: You know, but you're highlighting something that's amazing, because I watched the game. And it is talented, is gifted. Now, this happened to be an off night for her. It wasn't her best night. I've watched her when she's on fire, sort of like, you know, I love the NBA when it was Magic and Bird. I thought it was maybe the best period in the history of basketball. And I remember growing up with the old Knicks team with, you know, Willis Reed and Dave DeBuscher and Bradley and Walt Clyde Frazier and Earl the Pearl, Wingo coming off the bench. I know all these guys. I guess, which is aging me here on my own show. And I loved the Bird Magic era. I love when they do interviews together. I love the documentaries on them. It's phenomenal to me. And it's like, why? Here's somebody that has brought more attention, that is bringing in more audience, bigger crowds, really, really bringing the league to another level, which means more money in everybody's pocket. Ultimately, and they're going to end up, you know, killing the goose that lays the golden egg. I mean, it just pisses me off, and I'm just frustrated by it, because I think this woman has been unfairly targeted, continues to be unfairly targeted. I'm at the point, why doesn't she finally just speak up for herself?
11: She's not built that way, Sean. This is how she overcame adversity and challenges and not being as big, as strong, as athletic as some of the other players she played with in the Big Ten when she was at Iowa. She's not going to. She's going to play through all that. But the WNBA and the leadership, this is not watchable right now. She is being targeted. It is physicality to a fault, and it does not belong in a game. It's one thing about playing hard, playing aggressively, make her touches difficult. We understand that. But she still is the best player on the floor, and it's not about a rookie. It's not a year ago. All right, fine. Welcome to the league, rookie. Get you some of this. That's fine. She's not a rookie anymore.
0: Okay, rookie year, fine. After that, when you're adding such value and everyone else is going to benefit, no, enough is enough. Coach, I could talk to you all day. Really appreciate it. Bruce Pearl, former Auburn basketball men's head coach. Bruce, you're a rock star. Appreciate you.
11: Huge fan. Thank you, Sean.
0: All right, man. 800-941-SEAN. You want to be a part of the program?

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1: Good afternoon. It's 4:30, 85 degrees on the lakeshore and in Grand Rapids. I'm Emma Olson. This is Wood Radio News. Our top national story, consumer sentiment jumped again in July.
2: The University of Michigan's early reading for the month climbed another 10% to its highest reading since February as gas prices eased. The survey's chief economist noted gains in sentiment across all age and income groups. However, much of the data was gathered before the U.S. resumed strikes against Iran on July 7th and pump prices increased again. Long-run inflation expectations held steady from last month at 3.3%. I'm at Mattinson.
1: Our top local story, E. coli is keeping people off the beach at Gunlake County Park Beach. The Allegan County Health Department is issuing a swimming advisory after elevated E. coli levels were found on Tuesday. Kim Hayward tells Wood TV they were hoping to spend one last day on the lake before heading home.
3: It's a little disturbing, so I was planning on maybe jumping off the kayak and getting in the water today. Now I might second guess that. May or may not be staying in the kayak.
1: The E. coli advisory plus the smoky skies added up to a quiet lake on Thursday. Officials will continue testing on the water to monitor when it's safe to dive in again. 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
4: Right now, traffic is a little heavy through the road work 131 northbound between 96 and West River. Got about a 15-minute drive, though. It's the delays back to Ann Street. 131 northbound, the ramp to westbound 96. Breakdown being cleaned up here. Left lane blocked down 131 southbound after Wealthy. And delays to Pearl, center lane blocked to 131 South and Hall. Crews are there. And we have the exit ramp shut down 131 South to Market because of the concert at the amphitheater tonight. I'm Rick Schrempf with traffic.
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8: A thick layer of wildfire smoke continues to blanket West Michigan, but some clearing could happen tonight. Thanks to a southwest wind, that smoke could move further off to the northeast. We'll have low temperatures drop down to the low 70s with a few isolated showers possible. A dry start to our Saturday and a clearer one. We'll see a better chance for showers and thunderstorms as a cold front swings through during the afternoon. A few storms could be strong. Wildfire smoke likely going to make a return, though, on Sunday. Tracking West Michigan's weather, I'm Storm Team 8 meteorologist Sarah Flynn.
1: 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I'm Emma Olson on West Michigan's news, weather, and traffic station. 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
15: 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You're on the East Coast. You can talk to people on the West Coast with the touch of a button. 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Now, we spoke earlier. The president addresses the nation last night. And major networks in this country did something fairly unprecedented. They decided, well, no, we don't care what he has to say. Now, the president, I think the big takeaway was as many as 220 million American voters, the largest data breach in American history. In fact, that information was taken by our top geopolitical foe. That's China. He talks about that. He talks about a lot of other issues. We are doing a deep dive into these documents. It's going to take longer than we thought. But here's what the president says. Then they have declassified documents to back it up. Listen.
16: No country could be great without fair and honest elections. You have to trust your country, because if there can be no trust, there can be no greatness. And that's very simple. No trust, no greatness. For many years, I've called for bold, swift, and decisive action to protect the integrity of America's elections. Every American deserves to know that when they cast their vote, that vote will be counted accurately in a system, and that is to make that system secure, one where cheating and interference are not just difficult, but virtually impossible. Unfortunately, the system we have today falls catastrophically short of that standard. Tonight, I'm announcing the immediate declassification and release of critical intelligence, revealing shocking vulnerabilities in our election infrastructure. This evidence shows that the election system we have dangerously exposes and really exposes, like levels never thought possible, the hacking, exploitation, and foreign interference. Just as disturbingly, this vital information has for many years been covered up and hidden from you, the American people, our beautiful, our great American people. But that all changes right now. The documents we will release starting tonight have been gathered by the White House Government Transparency Task Force, a great group of people, along with the staff of the President's Intelligence Advisory Board, supported by our top intelligence agency chiefs, who have all personally reviewed the findings, we are presenting this evening and fully confirmed their authenticity. You can see these documents for yourself at whitehouse.gov. That's whitehouse.gov. Go check it out. Our purpose in disclosing this information is not to weaken confidence in election, but to earn that confidence by confronting vulnerabilities and correcting them very, very quickly. And that's what we're doing. The documents cover five major areas of concern. First, they show that over a period of years, starting during the 2020 election cycle, the People's Republic of China carried out what is believed to be the largest compromise of election data in history, resulting in China's illicit acquisition of 220 million U.S. voter files. That information includes names, addresses, phone numbers, political party preferences, and other sensitive data that would be needed to register to vote and engage in other nefarious activities, which is exactly what was happening. This data loss presents an unprecedented election security nightmare. The intelligence even shows that China has signed a data exploitation unit specifically to this new project. Compounding the travesty, the second set of documents we are releasing reveals that members of the deep state, very, very famous group of people, many cases, in our intelligence agency work to actively suppress and downplay information about the extent of China's sinister election meddling, covering it up from both the president and the American people like nobody thought was possible. U.S. spy agencies began learning about the compromise of voter registration files in 2020 when they discovered that tens of millions of voter data, think of that, tens of millions of voters' data in 18 states have been bought, stolen, or hacked by China. Yet those responsible for sounding the alarm instead kept the information secret and hidden. They did not disclose to me as president or to anyone else, and to the best of our knowledge, they did not inform Congress. In fact, all they kept saying is, this is the most secure election in the history of our country, a standard, very pat line that was divvied out to say. The cover-up of this colossal security breach is even more disturbing in light of the additional information showing that China engaged in other election-related activities to undermine my first administration and our 2020 campaign. They did not want, and they just didn't want it. They fought like hell not to have it Donald Trump to win, and for good reason. As the documents we are releasing show, CIA reporting explicitly stated, and I quote, in mid-2018, the Chinese Communist Party's policy was to leverage all domestic and foreign elements that were opposed to the U.S. president in an effort to reduce the U.S. president's votes and make him resign or prevent his reelection. Isn't that nice? Also, in mid-2018, China was working to influence the results of the U.S. midterm elections and later the results of the 2020 presidential election itself. Separately, in mid-2019, the Chinese government's strategy against the United States was focused on undermining domestic confidence in the U.S. president. They wanted to just make you sound like your president wasn't so hot, when actually your president has done a great job. And they did everything possible to do exactly that. Going on, this document says, and this is by the CIA, the strategy included efforts to use Chinese contacts with big U.S. companies to influence U.S. business leaders to turn against the president of the United States of America. The Chinese government sought to identify U.S. journalists who had reported negatively on the U.S. president and pay them large sums of money to write more negative articles about him, as many as they could, and they didn't care what they said. The Chinese government wanted U.S. president to lose the next election, and the reason they wanted me to lose is because they knew I was wise to them, charged them billions and billions of dollars worth of tariffs, and built the strongest military anywhere in the world. We have the strongest military anywhere in the world. These are exact quotes from the CIA reporting. the name of the person doing the quote is now under review. But it gets even worse. Raw intelligence obtained by the FBI in 2020, yet buried by rogue bureaucrats, stated that China's activities even included an attempt to manufacture illegal ballots for Joe Biden. Documents show that during this period, dozens of significant CIA and NSA reports about China's election targeting were kept out of the presidential briefing. We are releasing the results of a stunning investigation by the Department of Homeland Security. According to the DHS review, state voter rolls and public records, they identified approximately 278,000 non-citizens who are registered to vote in federal elections. Since Democrat states refuse to share their voter files, the real number is actually much higher than that. Yet, even this limited analysis found more than 250,000 foreigners illegally registered to vote. Put together, these disclosures reveal an election system so broken and so vulnerable that no one can possibly defend it. It is not defensible. Hundreds of millions of U.S. voter files are in the hands of foreign governments. Our machines and ballot counting systems are exposed to hacking and manipulation and corruption. China and other countries have been trying to meddle in our elections. Evidence of fraud has been buried. Hundreds of thousands of non-citizens and dead people are listed and active on the voter rolls. And yet we still have elections with no voter ID, no proof of citizenship, and tens of millions of ballots floating aimlessly through the mail. As one example of the insanity, California's recent election for mayor of LA and governor was held on June 2nd.

0: That man was Jeffrey Epstein, and he had set up a system designed to bring him underage girls. Local police and the federal government would investigate and, by their count, find dozens of victims. Epstein would become one of the world's most infamous predators, a man who could have faced decades in prison but served just 13 months in his own wing of a county jail.
1: Why would you cut this deal with Jeffrey Epstein?
0: Epstein's abuse would span years and cross state lines.
2: New York, Palm Beach, New Mexico, Paris, Virgin Islands, and each one of those residences is an alleged crime scene.
0: I'm ABC's Mark Remillard, and with a team of journalists from the ABC News Investigative Unit, we've traveled around the country to look at Jeffrey Epstein and the allegations of his horrifying abuse, to hear from the girls who suffered it, who are now women fighting to recover from it. Truth and Lies, Jeffrey Epstein.
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6: All right, that's going to wrap things up for this edition of the Sean Hannity Show this week. As always, thank you for being with us. Thank you for making the show possible. But I got to tell you something. We now are getting geared up for the most important midterm election in our lifetime. All I'm asking, and I hope you'll talk about it with your friends, your family, anybody you run into this weekend. All I want is one thing this year. You commit in your mind, your heart, and your soul that you will vote and not let these radical Marxist, socialist, communists win. That's all I'm asking. Not a lot. And 3 hours a day, 1 hour at night, and an occasional podcast. Have a great weekend. Thanks for making this show possible. We'll see you on Monday.

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6: Good evening. It's 6 o'clock, 85 degrees on the lakeshore and in Grand Rapids. I'm Emma Olson. This is Wood Radio News. Our top national story, President Trump says he has evidence that the U.S. election system is vulnerable to interference and fraud.
7: The president describing efforts by China to access U.S. voter rolls, though much of that information is already publicly available. While China denies it, Trump alleges the country targeted his 2020 campaign.
6: In a primetime address to the nation last night, Trump also said a deep state within the U.S. government fought to keep China's actions hidden from the public and that the Biden administration hid the information. Trump said the current voting system in the U.S. is like that of a third world country and claimed the time it took to count votes in the recent California primaries is proof of a broken system. Our top local story. Breaking this afternoon, former Michigan Attorney General Mike Cox is ending his campaign for governor. He was running as a Republican against U.S. Representative John James and businessman Perry Johnson. Cox thanked his supporters and said the decision came with great sadness. Cox says he'll do whatever he can to help James win the election after the endorsement from President Trump last month. The primary is set for August 4th. Wood Radio News, time is 6:01.
8: Traffic on to Wilson, 196. Left lane blocked with an accident. 96 eastbound at South Beltline. Crash on the right shoulder. We do have the exit ramp 131 southbound to Market Street shutdown and Market Street between Bartlett and Cherry Close. That's because of the concert at the amphitheater tonight. Breakdown has been towed. 131 northbound at 96 moving better. 131 north between 96 and West River. We have three lanes blocked and about a half hour delay. I'm Rick Shrimp with traffic.
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12: A thick layer of wildfire smoke continues to blanket West Michigan, but some clearing could happen tonight. Thanks to a southwest wind, that smoke could move further off to the northeast. We'll have low temperatures drop down to the low 70s with a few isolated showers possible. A dry start to our Saturday and a clearer one. We'll see a better chance for showers and thunderstorms as a cold front swings through during the afternoon. A few storms could be strong. Wildfire smoke likely going to make a return, though, on Sunday. Tracking West Michigan's weather, I'm Storm Team 8 meteorologist Sarah Flynn.
9: 85 degrees on the lake shore and in Grand Rapids. Wood Radio News Time is 6:03. The Michigan Public Service Commission announced this week that it's investigating the response of three utility companies after thunderstorms knocked out power to 500,000 electric customers. It took days before some got their power restored while they sweltered in the heat and humidity with no air conditioning. The Trump administration has kept the J.H. Campbell coal-fired power plant in West Olive open more than a year after it was scheduled to be decommissioned, saying it's concerned about potential blackouts if it shuts down. Now Attorney General Dana Nessel is weighing in.
13: In just the 10 months between May of 2025 and March of 2026, Consumers Energy reported that this ridiculous directive has now racked up a tab of over $180 million.
9: The first unit at the Campbell Power Plant was built in 1962. The Kent County Sheriff's Office is preparing for the annual National Night Out events. They'll take place on Tuesday, August 4th. One will be at the Mary Freebed YMCA on Burton Street. The other will be at South Christian High School. Sergeant Scott Dietrich tells us there will be all kinds of public safety vehicles and equipment on display.
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9: 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I'm Emma Olson on West Michigan's news, weather, and traffic station. 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

0: need to pay off debt for speculation, because truly that's what it is. There's no guarantee that that recruiter is going to turn up exactly what you want and exactly what you need, because you've never tried it.
1: If you're going to do it, I would put them on commission and say, hey, for every student you recruit, I'll give you $200. And that way you're not out this money. They can still go win. They have a lot of incentive. But I feel like your core income is the money maker.
0: That's
1: here.
0: Juicy.
1: Can you work overtime and make, because you said you're basically made 12 grand a year doing this if you split your 25 over 2 years. So the question is, can you make 12 grand just in working harder at your jobs, working more at your jobs?
2: Yeah. I definitely could. It's just, you know, I work so hard to build the business. So to have it like sitting there for 2 to 3 years and just not do anything. And it's a lot of licensure, accreditation.
0: But Sarah, even if you had one student and that was making you $1,500 a month and you just kept recycling to make sure you always had one student, that's better than a lot of side hustles. So if you said, hey, I'm going to get two, like my goal is two students that I always, no matter what month of the year, I always have two students in the hopper. I feel like you could do that on your own. And I mean, that's word of mouth right there. And that's enough to really move the needle, because you're bringing in $3,000 extra dollars a month, unless I have my numbers wrong.
2: Yeah, no, you're right. It's just, I'm at this phase of like just being tired of, you know, advertising on my own. So I kind of wanted to just bring somebody in to do that while I work my full-time job and, you know, hopefully have that income coming in. But
0: I think
1: you could try it for 1 month and go, hey, I'm okay risking $500 right now.
0: Sure.
1: To see if there's actual ROI there. Because my fear is they go, I couldn't get anybody, and you still owe me the money.
0: I loved your idea, George, of putting those people on commission. I can tell you, with Sam and I, the reason that we were able to scale a business while we were doing debt is because of the payment structure. Everything was commission. So we didn't have to shell out a lot of our own money. Everything was agent-based, commission-based work. And we did, here's the thing. We did a lot of the work by ourselves. We weren't at the stage where we could pay people to do things. We can do that now, but we couldn't then.
1: Your HR, accounting, marketing, sales, you're doing it all.
0: No, you have to be everybody. Wear every single hat. And so that's why I'm challenging you, because I do think that you probably, if you keep the bar reasonable and say, okay, my goal is one or two and start there, I don't think it'll feel as unmanageable. I think right now you're thinking about a grand scheme. I want as many students as I can get. And there's nothing wrong with that. But today you just need one or two. And then once you get one or two, you're going to feel the confidence to go, well, I could get one more. And it's going to build organically in that way.
1: I would also deputize the students that have gone through. That's your best marketing right there. Are they leaving testimonials, reviews? If they refer someone to you, you can write them a check as a bonus. And so there's a lot of things you can do with the customers you already have to scale.
0: Yeah, I love that. And if you haven't already, maybe you have, I would utilize AI. Jump on and figure out what is it that you need to be doing, because a lot of the jobs out there, the blueprint is right there on the internet for us all to learn. So I think there's probably a lot more that you can do if you just do some research around what it takes to find your customer.
1: So, and I would treat it like a job. Set aside, hey, every Saturday from 12 to 2, I'm working on the business.
0: Yeah.
1: I got to go to my part-time job doing this, creating the social media posts, doing the marketing, reaching out, whatever it is. And if you just set aside that time, kind of like you're budgeting your time, say, I'm not going to work on this more than 5 hours a week because I don't want to burn out. As much as I get from that is what I'm putting into it.
0: Yeah, I love that.
1: And that hourly rate is probably pretty good.
0: Exactly.
1: You're getting a couple students out of it.
0: And that's the thing. That's why I think it is worth continuing to go down that well, because just like George and I were talking about, your time is the most valuable thing that you have in this. Now is not the time to be wasting, you know, your time on an $8 an hour, $12 an hour deal when you can be really making some real money like she can. So that's what we're headed for. Find the side hustles that really are going to give you the biggest ROI and really help you pay down that debt. And in your case, your income is already pretty sweet.
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6: Good evening. It's 7 o'clock. I'm Emma Olson. This is Wood Radio News. Our top national story, the White House says talks are continuing between the U.S. and Iran.
7: Press Secretary Caroline Leavitt said the recent U.S. strikes on Iran are because they violated the Memorandum of Understanding.
8: They have expressed they still want to make a deal to the president. We're talking to them. But again, the president is not going to allow them to fire on ships in the Strait without paying a consequence for that.
7: She added that Iran's recent actions prove Trump's initial decision to launch Operation Epic Fury was right. This comes after the U.S. conducted strikes in northern Iran on Thursday, and American forces also intercepted a ship that was allegedly attempting to break the naval blockade of the Strait of Hormuz. Meanwhile, there are reports Iran has launched attacks on sites in Kuwait, Qatar, and Bahrain. I'm Mark Mayfield.
6: Our top local story, a voter registration probe is back in the spotlight in West Michigan. President Trump announced in his national address last night he's ordering the FBI to reopen an investigation in Muskegon. Michigan State Police Lieutenant Pat Agema tells us who handled the investigation.
9: And it was back in 2020, and it was investigated, turned over both to the AG's office and to FBI's office.
6: Trump claims the initial inquiry was swept under the rug. However, reports show the Grand Rapids FBI office already finished that probe and found no widespread crimes. Investigators say a few individual workers at a registration firm may have turned in false forms. A local farm is confident their processing, science, and technology is keeping food safe. Revolution Farms, south of Grand Rapids, says nearly everything on their production line is automated. Tim Vogelzang tells Wood TV people often say they have to wash off their lettuce, but he likes to ask them what got on it.
10: We don't use any pesticides. So the whole process in there, there's nothing getting sprayed or applied to the actual plant that you're going to eat.
6: Michigan currently has over 5,000 cases of cyclosporiasis that may be tied to lettuce or salad greens. Officials recommend you wash your fruits and vegetables thoroughly before eating them. Muskegon Bike Time is celebrating its 20th anniversary with a bevy of events downtown this weekend. Event spokesman Tim Lipan tells Wood Radio News there are several free concerts on the Hot Rod Harley-Davidson main stage.
11: We have an AC/DC tribute band, very well known in Michigan, travels all over the state, performs. We also have a ZZ Top tribute band out of Detroit, very good. And then we surround ourselves with a lot of other bands as well. 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
6: A drone show will be held at 10 p.m. Saturday to honor the festival's late founder, Dr. Mark Campbell. 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
12: A thick layer of wildfire smoke continues to blanket West Michigan, but some clearing could happen tonight. Thanks to a southwest wind, that smoke could move further off to the northeast. We'll have low temperatures drop down to the low 70s with a few isolated showers possible. A dry start to our Saturday and a clearer one. We'll see a better chance for showers and thunderstorms as a cold front swings through during the afternoon. A few storms could be strong. Wildfire smoke likely going to make a return, though, on Sunday. Tracking West Michigan's weather, I'm Storm Team 8 meteorologist Sarah Flynn.
6: 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I'm Emma Olson on West Michigan's news, weather, and traffic station. 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